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1: ABC News, I'm Dave Packer. It's Saturday morning in Iran, where CENTCOM says it completed a seventh day of U.S. strikes. Iran firing back with alerts in Qatar, Jordan, Bahrain, and major damage to a power and water desalinization plant in Kuwait. Texas Governor Greg Abbott declared a major disaster in several Texas counties affected by flash flooding that killed at least two people this week. The governor today warning.
2: Even though the worst of the rain is going to be behind us for a while, as in for days, the rivers are going to continue to rise.
1: The FDA has now publicly identified Taylor Farms as a supplier of the shredded iceberg lettuce linked to the cyclosporiasis outbreak. The lettuce served to Taco Bell's in five states, the epicenter Michigan, 5,000 cases there. A federal appeals court ruled today that New Jersey's bans on assault, firearms, and magazines that can hold more than 10 rounds are unconstitutional. Just last week, a federal appeals court upheld Illinois' ban on semi-automatic weapons. This is ABC News.
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5: WAIN weather.
6: Step down to about 72 tonight under partly cloudy skies with the chance of thunderstorms, southwesterly winds around 5 miles an hour. Sunshine mixed with clouds at times again tomorrow. Chance of thunderstorms. High temperatures reach up to 87. Mainly clear skies and foggy tomorrow night. Slight chance of thunderstorms. Lows around 69. From the WAIN Weather Center, I'm meteorologist Derek Height. Currently 84.
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0: Bailey Zimmerman, Chevy Silverado, and I'm Brian Curry. And travel industry experts say Americans today place a greater emphasis on meaningful experiences when exploring the country. 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Coming up, Blake Shelton.
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0: This is John Morgan with Kid Myself, and I'm Brian Curry. A lot of concert tours happening this year, and among them, the Word on the Street tour with Luke Bryan, Zach John King, Shane Prophet, and more. 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
6: Winds dip down to about 72 tonight under partly cloudy skies with a chance of thunderstorms, southwesterly winds around 5 miles an hour. Sunshine mixed with clouds at times again tomorrow. Chance of thunderstorms. High temperatures reach up to 87. Mainly clear skies and foggy tomorrow night. Slight chance of thunderstorms. Lows around 69. From the WAIN Weather Center, I'm meteorologist Derek Height. Right now, it's 82 degrees.
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0: Stephen Wilson Jr. with Gary and Brian Curry here with you. How's it going? More great country on the way. Keep it here.
1: 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Prizes will not be mailed or delivered. Any winner under the age of 18 must be accompanied by a parent or legal guardian. No trade or cash equivalent will be awarded for any contest prize. 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
2: ABC News, I'm Dave Packer. It's Saturday morning in Iran, where CENTCOM says it completed a seventh day of U.S. strikes. Iran firing back with alerts in Qatar, Jordan, Bahrain, and major damage to a power and water desalinization plant in Kuwait. Texas Governor Greg Abbott declared a major disaster in several Texas counties affected by flash flooding that killed at least two people this week. The governor today warning.
3: Even though the worst of the rain is going to be behind us for a while, as in for days, the rivers are going to continue to rise.
2: The FDA has now publicly identified Taylor Farms as a supplier of the shredded iceberg lettuce linked to the cyclosporiasis outbreak. The lettuce served to Taco Bell's in five states, the epicenter Michigan, 5,000 cases there. A federal appeals court ruled today that New Jersey's bans on assault, firearms, and magazines that can hold more than 10 rounds are unconstitutional. Just last week, a federal appeals court upheld Illinois' ban on semi-automatic weapons. This is ABC News.
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6: WAIN weather.
7: Winds dip down to about 72. Tonight, under partly cloudy skies, with the chance of thunderstorms, southwesterly winds around 5 miles an hour. Sunshine mixed with clouds at times again tomorrow. Chance of thunderstorms. High temperatures reach up to 87. Mainly clear skies and foggy tomorrow night. Slight chance of thunderstorms. Lows around 69. From the WAIN Weather Center, I'm meteorologist Derek Height. Right now, 81.
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1: John Party, it's Boots Off, and I'm Brian Curry. All right, check this out. The Mediterranean diet may boost mental health for older adults. That's what a new study finds. Researchers tracked more than 3,000 adults in England between the ages of 50 and 90 and found the strongest adherence to the diet was linked to greater life satisfaction, purpose, and overall well-being. So there you go. Just thought I would pass that along. Coming up, it's Parmalee.
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1: That's Dan and Shay, Say So, their new album, Young, coming out in August. I'm Brian Curry. On the way, we'll hear from Sam Hunt.
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7: Step down to about 72 tonight under partly cloudy skies with a chance of thunderstorms, southwesterly winds around 5 miles an hour. Sunshine mixed with clouds at times again tomorrow, chance of thunderstorms. High temperatures reach up to 87. Mainly clear skies and foggy tomorrow night. Slight chance of thunderstorms, lows around 69. From the WAIN Weather Center, I'm meteorologist Derek Height. Right now, 75.
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0: I knew it. I knew you, Taylor Swift. That's from Toy Story 5, her new one. And Brian Curry here with you. More great country on the way. Hope you're enjoying your weekend.
1: 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Winners must appear in person with proper positive legal identification. Claim any prize Monday through Friday, excluding holidays, within 30 days, so the prize will be forfeited. Prizes will not be mailed or delivered. Any winner under the age of 18 must be accompanied by a parent or legal guardian. No trade or cash equivalent will be awarded for any contest prize. Any person or persons found to be in violation of these contest rules before, during, or after the respective contest or giveaway will be disqualified and will not be eligible for future contests and giveaways.
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0: Has completed a seventh day of U.S. strikes. Iran firing back with alerts in Qatar, Jordan, Bahrain, and major damage to a power and water desalinization plant in Kuwait. Texas Governor Greg Abbott declared a major disaster in several Texas counties affected by flash flooding that killed at least two people this week. The governor today warning.
1: Even though the worst of the rain is going to be behind us for a while, as in for days, the rivers are going to continue to rise.
0: The FDA has now publicly identified Taylor Farms as a supplier of the shredded iceberg lettuce linked to the cyclosporiasis outbreak. The lettuce served to Taco Bell's in five states, the epicenter Michigan, 5,000 cases there. A federal appeals court ruled today that New Jersey's bans on assault, firearms, and magazines that can hold more than 10 rounds are unconstitutional. Just last week, a different federal appeals court upheld Illinois' ban on semi-automatic weapons. This is ABC News.
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4: WAIN weather.
5: Winds dip down to about 72 tonight under partly cloudy skies with the chance of thunderstorms, southwesterly winds around 5 miles an hour. Sunshine mixed with clouds at times again tomorrow, chance of thunderstorms. High temperatures reach up to 87. Mainly clear skies and foggy tomorrow night. Slight chance of thunderstorms, lows around 69. From the WAIN Weather Center, I'm meteorologist Derek Height. Right now, 75.
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0: That's Graylin James, Water at a Wedding, and I'm Brian Curry. And if you were to guess, the American state with the largest percentage of senior citizens aged 65 and over, what state would you choose? Well, the answer to that, Maine, 23.5%. Next up would be Vermont at 22.9%, and as for the lowest percentage of senior citizens, that goes to Utah at 12.4%.
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0: That's Jelly Roll with Hands Up, and I'm Brian Curry. 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
4: Step down to about 72 tonight under partly cloudy skies with a chance of thunderstorms, southwesterly winds around 5 miles an hour. Sunshine mixed with clouds at times again tomorrow. Chance of thunderstorms. High temperatures reach up to 87. Mainly clear skies and foggy tomorrow night. Slight chance of thunderstorms. Lows around 69. From the WAIN Weather Center, I'm meteorologist Derek Height. Right now, 73.
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0: That's Cole Goodwin with Howdy. It's new music, and I'm Brian Curry. Have a great rest of your night. I'll see you back here tomorrow, and more great country on the way.
1: 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Prizes will not be mailed or delivered. Any winner under the age of 18 must be accompanied by a parent or legal guardian. 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
1: ABC News, I'm Dave Packer. It's Saturday morning in Iran where CENTCOM says it completed a seventh day of U.S. strikes. Iran firing back with alerts in Qatar, Jordan, Bahrain, and major damage to a power and water desalinization plant in Kuwait. Texas Governor Greg Abbott declared a major disaster in several Texas counties affected by flash flooding that killed at least two people this week. The governor today warning.
2: Even though the worst of the rain is going to be behind us for a while, as in for days, the rivers are going to continue to rise.
1: The FDA has now publicly identified Taylor Farms as a supplier of the shredded iceberg lettuce linked to the cyclosporiasis outbreak. The lettuce

0: 13 affiliates.
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2: WAIN weather.
3: Step down to about 72 tonight under partly cloudy skies with a chance of thunderstorms, southwesterly winds around 5 miles an hour. Sunshine mixed with clouds at times again tomorrow. Chance of thunderstorms. High temperatures reach up to 87. Mainly clear skies and foggy tomorrow night. Slight chance of thunderstorms. Lows around 69. From the WAIN Weather Center, I'm meteorologist Derek Height. Right now, 73.
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Post Malone, Morgan Wallen, and I had some help. So Post has got a new album coming out, 40 songs. But people are thinking he's making a turn back to hip-hop. We're going to have to just wait to find out what he comes out with here.

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0: 50 this weekend. Luke Bryan is. Happy birthday to Luke. Celebrating a big birthday this weekend. And, of course, he's having a massive party that I did not get invited to. Did you get invited? You know, he sent an uninvite to his buddy. Yeah. He sent an uninvite to Blake Shelton. Just sent an invitation, but there was no date on it, no time on it, no location on it. It was just like, you are uninvited to my party.
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0: Baby Blues, Ashley Cook. My name is Penrod. Isn't Ashley Cook playing in Nashville this weekend? I thought I saw something about her playing there. Hey, Dolly Parton's former two-bedroom, two-bathroom West Hollywood home is available to rent. 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
5: Step down to about 72 tonight under partly cloudy skies with the chance of thunderstorms, southwesterly winds around 5 miles an hour. Sunshine mixed with clouds at times again tomorrow. Chance of thunderstorms. High temperatures reach up to 87. Mainly clear skies and foggy tomorrow night. Slight chance of thunderstorms. Lows around 69. From the WAIN Weather Center, I'm meteorologist Derek Height. Right now, 73.
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0: Speaking of keys, Kim Kardashian has a set of keys to a new vehicle, I guess, a completely restored 1973 Ford Bronco. Yep. 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What'd she pay for it? $285,000. $285,000. There's pictures of it on social media if you want to go to Kim Kardashian and look. It's cute. Don't get me wrong. It kind of reminds me of a Jeep. But would I pay $285,000 for it? No. That's like more than a lot of houses I've seen for sale.
1: 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Prizes will not be mailed or delivered. Any winner under the age of 18 must be accompanied by a parent or legal guardian. No trade or cash equivalent will be awarded for any contest prize. 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
1: ABC News, I'm Dave Packer. It's Saturday morning in Iran, where CENTCOM says it completed a seventh day of U.S. strikes. Iran firing back with alerts in Qatar, Jordan, Bahrain, and major damage to a power and water desalinization plant in Kuwait. Texas Governor Greg Abbott declared a major disaster in several Texas counties affected by flash flooding that killed at least two people this week. The governor today warning.
2: Even though the worst of the rain is going to be behind us for a while, as in for days, the rivers are going to continue to rise.
1: The FDA has now publicly identified Taylor Farms as a supplier of the shredded iceberg lettuce linked to the cyclosporiasis outbreak. The lettuce served to Taco Bell's in five states, the epicenter Michigan, 5,000 cases there. A federal appeals court ruled today that New Jersey's bans on assault, firearms, and magazines that can hold more than 10 rounds are unconstitutional. Just last week, a federal appeals court upheld Illinois' ban on semi-automatic weapons. This is ABC News.
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5: WAIN weather.
6: Chance for storms overnight. Otherwise, partly cloudy skies. Lowest level off around 72. Southwesterly winds around 5 miles an hour. Chance for storms Sunday. Daytime highs approaching 87. Sunshine mixed with clouds at times. Mainly clear skies with fog Sunday night. Slight chance for storms.

0: John Party, head over boots. 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His wife filed for divorce.
1: Yeah.
0: And she wants the kids. 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That's the name.

0: So this story comes from CTV News. The headline reads, "Cannibalism is bad for your health, scientists have found." Yeah, it's bad for your... I would say cannibalism is bad for your health, and it's bad for the person you're eating's health. Yeah, that's disgusting. Why would anybody eat another human? I suppose, though, like, if it's down to survival and, you know, Maud kicked over and that you couldn't find any food, I mean, I maybe could go for a calf or something like that. I don't know.
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0: Think as you drunk from Riley Green. You think you could break a world record? Here's one that you might be able to break. A 9-year-old in Kentucky has just earned a Guinness World Record by drawing and completing a 10-square hopscotch course in 50 seconds. Yeah, Daxton Hunter's his name. So he did a little hopscotching. So, I mean, you could probably do it. I mean, it's worth a shot. If you think you can bust that bad boy out into 48 seconds, it's all you if you want that. Now, here's another world record that you might want to try to get. Josh Kerr has shattered a 27-year-old world mile record at the London Stadium with 60,000 people cheering him on. He ran the mile in 3 minutes and 42.66 seconds. Yes, beating the longstanding mark by 0.47 seconds. Seems like a lot, but it's not. I mean, you would think it would be a little further up, 4.47. But congratulations, Josh Kerr.
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7: Chance for storms overnight, otherwise partly cloudy skies. Lowest level off around 72. Southwesterly winds around 5 miles an hour. Chance for storms Sunday. Daytime highs approaching 87. Sunshine mixed with clouds at times. Mainly clear skies with fog Sunday night. Slight chance for storms. Lows dip down to about 69. From the WAIN Weather Center, I'm meteorologist Derek Height. Right now, it's 73 degrees.
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He's a ranch hand in a pinch, man. 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

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She never liked him.

0: My horse back. Got some bad news for people heading to Europe. There's a super gonorrhea there. Yeah, and it's drug resistant. So if you go to Europe, maybe you're even hooking up with a FIFA person that's here from Europe, and you end up getting some gonorrhea. Bad news. It's that strange gave you something that could be drug resistant. So you might be stuck with the gonorrhea.
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1: ABC News, I'm Dave Packer. It's Saturday morning in Iran, where CENTCOM says it completed a seventh day of U.S. strikes. Iran firing back with alerts in Qatar, Jordan, Bahrain, and major damage to a power and water desalinization plant in Kuwait. Texas Governor Greg Abbott declared a major disaster in several Texas counties affected by flash flooding that killed at least two people this week. The governor today warning.
2: Even though the worst of the rain is going to be behind us for a while, as in for days, the rivers are going to continue to rise.
1: The FDA has now publicly identified Taylor Farms as a supplier of the shredded iceberg lettuce linked to the cyclosporiasis outbreak. The lettuce served to Taco Bell's in five states, the epicenter Michigan, 5,000 cases there. A federal appeals court ruled today that New Jersey's bans on assault, firearms, and magazines that can hold more than 10 rounds are unconstitutional. Just last week, a different federal appeals court upheld Illinois' ban on semi-automatic weapons. This is ABC News.
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Latest from Caddy Chesney is called Carry On. My name is Ben Ron. Got Keith Urban on the way. Hudson Westbrook with his latest, Painted You Pretty. Happy Sunday fun day to you. That you'll be watching the World Cup. No, I'm not going to either, probably not. It's Morgan Wallen now, and I'm the problem.

0: painted you pretty. You ever wonder why they give you water when you go to a restaurant to eat? It's not just to fill your time while you're waiting to order or something like that. Actually, according to some research, drinking water helps you eat more. Yeah, 172 lab lunches found the opposite effect of water making you eat less. It actually makes you consume more food. So, yes. That's why they're giving you water. They want you to eat more. They're trying to fatten us up. It's a whole ploy to take over the world.
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0: Going for a ride. Ride. George Burge, Luke Bryan. So let me ask you this. If you were asked to be part of a study about hibernation, would you do it? Scientists are currently exploring whether human hibernation could make space travel missions to Mars and other places safer and more practical. They think that by slowing down our metabolism, it can reduce the astronauts' need for food and water. It could also help protect against muscle loss and the mental strain of traveling for months. So now they're studying animals that naturally hibernate, and they're testing certain drugs and some other things to see if they can trigger hibernation in humans. Would you sign up for that to see if they can trigger hibernation in you? I mean, they have drugs to make you go to sleep for surgeries, so maybe they can get this figured out, and maybe I'll get a good nap.
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3: Chance for storms overnight. Otherwise, partly cloudy skies. Lowest level off around 72. Southwesterly winds around 5 miles an hour. Chance for storms Sunday. Daytime highs approaching 87. Sunshine mixed with clouds at times. Mainly clear skies with fog Sunday night. Slight chance for storms. Lows dip down to about 69. From the WAIN Weather Center, I'm meteorologist Derek Height. Currently, it's 72 degrees.
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0: I'm a girl dad. It's Cole Swindell. Before that, Blake Shelton, and a guy with a girl. How about that? Two songs back to back with girl in the title. You think I would have planned that, but I did not. Now, I know cancer affects a lot of people, a lot of families, and researchers have found some gut bacteria in a Japanese tree frog that has showed some powerful anti-cancer effects. Yeah, they found a single dose of this bacteria eliminated colorectal cancer tumors in mice. They're giving mice colorectal tumors, and then they're fixing it. How about that? Scientists say it's still in the early ages, needs more testing, but the results are promising. So you want to sign up to be in that study? I don't know about that one.
1: 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Winners must appear in person with proper positive legal identification to claim any prize Monday through Friday, excluding holidays, within 30 days, so the prize will be forfeited. Prizes will not be mailed or delivered. Any winner under the age of 18 must be accompanied by a parent or legal guardian. No trade or cash equivalent will be awarded for any contest prize. Any person or persons found to be in violation of these contest rules before, during, or after the respective contest or giveaway will be disqualified and will not be eligible for future contests and giveaways.
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1: ABC News, I'm Dave Packer. It's Saturday morning in Iran, where CENTCOM says it completed a seventh day of U.S. strikes. Iran firing back with alerts in Qatar, Jordan, Bahrain, and major damage to a power and water desalinization plant in Kuwait. Texas Governor Greg Abbott declared a major disaster in several Texas counties affected by flash flooding that killed at least two people this week. The governor today warning.
2: Even though the worst of the rain is going to be behind us for a while, as in for days, the rivers are going to continue to rise.
1: The FDA has now publicly identified Taylor Farms as a supplier of the shredded iceberg lettuce linked to the cyclosporiasis outbreak. The lettuce served to Taco Bell's in five states, the epicenter Michigan, 5,000 cases there. A federal appeals court ruled today that New Jersey's bans on assault, firearms, and magazines that can hold more than 10 rounds are unconstitutional. Just last week, a different federal appeals court upheld Illinois' ban on semi-automatic weapons. This is ABC News.
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5: WAIN weather.
6: Chance for storms overnight. Otherwise, partly cloudy skies. Lowest level off around 72. Southwesterly winds around 5 miles an hour. Chance for storms Sunday. Daytime highs approaching 87. Sunshine mixed with clouds at times. Mainly clear skies with fog Sunday night. Slight chance for storms. Lows dip down to about 69. From the WAIN Weather Center, I'm meteorologist Derek Height. Currently, it's 72 degrees.
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Russell Dickerson, it happened to me. Sydney Sweeney has used some panties to take a shot at Taylor Swift among the feud with her boyfriend, Scooter Braun. Of course, Taylor's got a feud with

0: John Morgan with Kid Myself. Did you see that flyby? A very little Blue Angels flyover frightened a whole bunch of people on a beach in Florida on Wednesday. Sent umbrellas and debris flying everywhere, but the Navy Secretary says it's no big deal. No, who cares? No reprimands, no firing, no problem. That's just the sound of freedom. Semper Fi. Hoorah! I think it was awesome. I mean, I would love to have been there to see it.
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0: Are you going to see The Odyssey this weekend? Have you? Or maybe you plan on going today? Apparently, you should know it's Christopher Nolan's best movie. Yeah, well, it's not his best movie. It's his second best movie after The Dark Knight, because The Dark Knight is the best movie that's ever been made. According to IMDb, I think it's got the highest score. But Christopher Nolan, they're expecting The Odyssey with Matt Damon and Anne Hathaway and a whole bunch of other folks to rule the box office this weekend. And you know, director there, Christopher Nolan, he does not have a cell phone. So people tell you, hey, Chris is going to give you a call, because that's what they call it. They don't call him Christopher. They say, Chris is going to give you a call. So when your unknown number comes up, you better answer it. And that's what he does. Like, he just uses a phone at the studio and just randomly calls. And it's like, oh, okay, I don't know who that is. I better answer it.
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3: Chance of thunderstorms overnight. Otherwise, mainly cloudy skies. Lows level off around 72. Southwesterly winds around 5 miles an hour. Highs level off around 87. Sunday, chance of thunderstorms. Chance of thunderstorms Sunday night. Lows dip down to about 69. Mainly clear skies develop with fog at times. From the WAIN Weather Center, meteorologist Derek Height. Right now, it's 72 degrees.
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0: Say So from Dan and Shay Jordan Davis before that. A 14-year-old boy in Arizona is a hero after he helped an elderly woman with dementia who was wandering for miles in the desert heat. The boy was riding his bicycle and he noticed the older woman appeared to be a little bit confused. So he stopped and he guided her into the shade, and then he stayed with her until she could remember her son's phone number. Emergency responders were thankful he found her before the situation got any serious. The boy will be honored soon by the Gilbert Fire Department and the Air National Guard. Very good job, dude. That is super cool. His name is Royal Corthrum. Corthrum. That's Corthrum. Royal's his first name. Well, that's kind of cool.
1: 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Winners must appear in person with proper positive legal identification. 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Prizes will not be mailed or delivered. Any winner under the age of 18 must be accompanied by a parent or legal guardian. No trade or cash equivalent will be awarded for any contest prize. Any person or persons found to be in violation of these contest rules before, during, or after the respective contest or giveaway will be disqualified and will not be eligible for future contests and giveaways.
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1: ABC News, I'm Dave Packer. It's Saturday morning in Iran, where CENTCOM says it completed a seventh day of U.S. strikes. Iran firing back with alerts in Qatar, Jordan, Bahrain, and major damage to a power and water desalinization plant in Kuwait. Texas Governor Greg Abbott declared a major disaster in several Texas counties affected by flash flooding that killed at least two people this week. The governor today warning.
2: Even though the worst of the rain is going to be behind us for a while, as in for days, the rivers are going to continue to rise.
1: The FDA has now publicly identified Taylor Farms as a supplier of the shredded iceberg lettuce linked to the cyclosporiasis outbreak. The lettuce served to Taco Bell's in five states, the epicenter Michigan, 5,000 cases there. A federal appeals court ruled today that New Jersey's bans on assault, firearms, and magazines that can hold more than 10 rounds are unconstitutional. Just last week, a federal appeals court upheld Illinois' ban on semi-automatic weapons. This is ABC News.
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5: WAIN weather.
6: Chance of thunderstorms overnight. Otherwise, mainly cloudy skies. Lows level off around 72. Southwesterly winds around 5 miles an hour. Highs level off around 87. Sunday, chance of thunderstorms. Chance of thunderstorms Sunday night. Lows dip down to about 69. Mainly clear skies develop with fog at times. From the WAIN Weather Center, meteorologist Derek Height. Right now, it's 71 degrees.
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Mama and daddy put the roots right here, cause this is where the car broke down. Yellow dog school bus kicking up red dust.

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He's got this Odyssey movie out right now. He does not have a cell phone. So, like, he calls from some random number to people that he's trying to get a hold of.

0: Now, this is an all-time low right here. A man in Maryland stole a kitten from a cat adoption area and then used it as a prop to rob a bank that happened to be next door. He was eventually caught by the police, and the cat was returned safely to the pet store. But that is an all-time Rocky Mountain low right there.
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0: go to a wedding this weekend? I was just informed over this weekend that my brother's wedding is going to be in June of next year. So the 18th or 19th or something like that. So this will be his, actually his and his fiance, there's both their second wedding. He's going to be 50 by then. I don't know how old she is because it's rude to ask a woman her age. But I don't think there's going to be any water there because she's got three kids and he's got one. And I don't think they're going to have any more kids. So there will be no water at the wedding. Well, there might be just to get people to eat more.
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5: Chance of thunderstorms overnight. Otherwise, mainly cloudy skies. Lows level off around 72. Southwesterly winds around 5 miles an hour. Highs level off around 87. Sunday, chance of thunderstorms. Chance of thunderstorms Sunday night. Lows dip down to about 69. Mainly clear skies develop with fog at times. From the WAIN Weather Center, meteorologist Derek Height. Right now, 72.
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0: You know the words of that song yet? I totally do. It's Stephen Wilson Jr. with Gary. My name is Penrod. Before that, we had a little Kane Brown for you. Now, Kane Brown, Cole Wetzel, Brantley Gilbert, and Cameron Malone, they've teamed up with their hometown minor league baseball teams for an exclusive merchandise collecting with each team. So Kane Brown is with the Chattanooga Lookouts. Brantley Gilbert's the Gwinnett Stripers. Never even heard of them. How about that? Cole Wetzel is the Round Rock Express. You've got Cameron Merlot with the Cannapolis Cannonballers. So all doing some exclusive merchandise for these minor league teams, which, boy, that might be cool to kind of get your hands on those, right?
1: 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Winners must appear in person with proper positive legal identification to claim any prize Monday through Friday, excluding holidays, within 30 days. So the prize will be forfeited. Prizes will not be mailed or delivered. Any winner under the age of 18 must be accompanied by a parent or legal guardian. No trade or cash equivalent will be awarded for any contest prize. Any person or persons found to be in violation of these contest rules before, during, or after the respective contest or giveaway will be disqualified and will not be eligible for future contests and giveaways.
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1: ABC News, I'm Dave Packer. It's Saturday morning in Iran, where CENTCOM says it completed a seventh day of U.S. strikes. Iran firing back with alerts in Qatar, Jordan, Bahrain, and major damage to a power and water desalinization plant in Kuwait. Texas Governor Greg Abbott declared a major disaster in several Texas counties affected by flash flooding that killed at least two people this week. The governor today warning.
2: Even though the worst of the rain is going to be behind us for a while, as in for days, the rivers are going to continue to rise.
1: The FDA has now publicly identified Taylor Farms as a supplier of the shredded iceberg lettuce linked to the cyclosporiasis outbreak. The lettuce served to Taco Bell's in five states, the epicenter Michigan, 5,000 cases there. A federal appeals court ruled today that New Jersey's bans on assault, firearms, and magazines that can hold more than 10 rounds are unconstitutional. Just last week, a federal appeals court upheld Illinois' ban on semi-automatic weapons. This is ABC News.
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5: WAIN weather.
6: Chance of thunderstorms overnight. Otherwise, mainly cloudy skies expected. Lows level off around 72. Winds out of the west around 5 miles per hour. Cloudy skies with a few peaks of sun. Sunday, chance of thunderstorms. High temperatures reach up to 86. Partly cloudy skies. Sunday night, chance of thunderstorms. Lows level off around 69. Chance for storms Monday and Tuesday with highs in the upper 80s. From the WAIN Weather Center, I'm meteorologist Paul Trombley. Right now, it's 72 degrees.
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0: 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On its

Love It, Stella Lefty in Boston. Big match. I think that's what it's called. Big soccer, football match today. Of course, World Cup going to come to a close. We have Spain and Argentina, and according to one supercomputer out there, it has picked Spain to win the whole thing. So it had a 50-50.

0: No.
1: Party man, John Party with boots off. My name is Penrod. You ever glance at somebody's cell phone and instantly judge them based on what their background screen is? A lot of people do, believe it or not. 14% of people admit that they secretly judge folks based on their phone background. And believe it or not, pets are not the most common phone background image. It's family members, especially your kids. Now, I rotate between my kids and my wife. And my wife is fishing in the picture. And I just love that picture. It was when we went out fishing for salmon on Lake Michigan. And just the joy in her face. Just looking at it brings a big smile to my face. And I show it off. I show it off to everybody. I'm like, look at this. My wife. Isn't she the cutest thing?
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0: This is kind of an insane story. A 52-year-old guy in Florida, my age, being charged after stashing a fake penis in a police car.
1: Yeah.
0: He was going to use it to fake a drug test. He's trying to complete his probation, and apparently he couldn't lay off the druggists, so he found one of them fake ones. I've seen, is there a movie they were doing something with a fake penis in it? And, you know, it's pre-filled, I guess, with clean urine, if there is such a thing. I think I could probably sell mine. I know mine's pretty clean. Probably got a lot of sugar and salt in it, though.
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8: Chance of thunderstorms overnight. Otherwise, mainly cloudy skies expected. Lows level off around 72. Winds out of the west around 5 miles per hour. Cloudy skies with a few peaks of sun Sunday. Chance of thunderstorms. High temperatures reach up to 86. Partly cloudy skies Sunday night. Chance of thunderstorms. Lows level off around 69. Chance for storms Monday and Tuesday with highs in the upper 80s. From the WAIN Weather Center, I'm meteorologist Paul Trombley. Currently 71.
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0: holding it down, Chase Matthew. My name is Penrod. This sounds awesome. United Airlines is nixing some of its middle seats on newer planes. Why? It's not for more room. Kind of for more room. They're putting a little table between the window and the aisle seat. That way you can share it with the person you're sitting next. I think that's great for couples. If you're flying together and you have a little table, you can put your laptop there. You can both watch it right next to it. Maybe sit and hold hands on the table. I don't know. Put graffiti on it, because that's what's going to happen eventually, because people suck in this world.
1: 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Winners must appear in person with proper positive legal identification. Claim any prize Monday through Friday, excluding holidays, within 30 days, so the prize will be forfeited. Prizes will not be mailed or delivered. Any winner under the age of 18 must be accompanied by a parent or legal guardian. No trade or cash equivalent will be awarded for any contest prize. Any person or persons found to be in violation of these contest rules before, during, or after the respective contest or giveaway will be disqualified and will not be eligible for future contests and giveaways.
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Driven up and down the coast a few times. London, Paris, paradise. But ain't got much memory of the scenes. Come to think, I missed them all. And damn, babe,

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1: ABC News, I'm Dave Packer. It's Saturday morning in Iran, where CENTCOM says it completed a seventh day of U.S. strikes. Iran firing back with alerts in Qatar, Jordan, Bahrain, and major damage to a power and water desalinization plant in Kuwait. Texas Governor Greg Abbott declared a major disaster in several Texas counties affected by flash flooding that killed at least two people this week. The governor today warning.
2: Even though the worst of the rain is going to be behind us for a while, as in for days, the rivers are going to continue to rise.
1: The FDA has now publicly identified Taylor Farms as a supplier of the shredded iceberg lettuce linked to the cyclosporiasis outbreak. The lettuce served to Taco Bell's in five states, the epicenter Michigan, 5,000 cases there. A federal appeals court ruled today that New Jersey's bans on assault, firearms, and magazines that can hold more than 10 rounds are unconstitutional. Just last week, a federal appeals court upheld Illinois' ban on semi-automatic weapons. This is ABC News.
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5: WAIN weather.
6: Mainly cloudy today with a chance for storms. High of 86. West winds 5 to 10 miles per hour. Partly cloudy skies tonight. Chance of thunderstorms. Lows dip down to about 69. Partly cloudy tomorrow. Chance for storms. High temperatures reach up to 87. High temperatures reach up to 89 Tuesday with storms likely. Slight chance of rain showers. 83 on Wednesday. From the WAIN Weather Center, I'm meteorologist Paul Trombley. Right now, it's 71 degrees.
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There we go. It's Morgan Wallen with Justin Case. Thank you so much for getting up and kicking off your Sunday morning with us. So let's keep it going, shall we? How about Zach John King? Here's Get to Drinkin'.

0: calling you.
1: Slady Wilson, John Mayer. It's called Phone Keys Wallet. It's Justin. Happy Sunday. Thanks so much for getting up and kicking off the day with us. If anybody's going to get coffee this morning, this is kind of a fun fact. Starbucks goes through an estimated 7 billion coffee cups per year. Isn't that just a humongous number?
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2: It's painted red. 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It was 18 feet from the bow to the stern light. Secondhand from a dealer in Atlanta. 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

0: Jelly Rolls. It's called Hands Up. Thanks so much for getting up and starting off your Sunday with us. I feel like things have kind of chilled, at least on the internet, with those he and Bunny's divorce. For a while there, it was everywhere, but maybe we're just losing interest.
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3: Kentucky Governor Andy Beshear is continuing to push for proof of life from Senator Mitch McConnell. Lee Mowen has the story.
4: Governor Andy Beshear previously called on U.S. Senator Mitch McConnell to prove that he's alive. Now the Democratic leader demands the longtime congressman to prove to the Commonwealth he can still do this job.
5: You know, it's been reported that he's had 17 and 20-minute conversations with different individuals. So call into a news station for 5 minutes. Put out a short video. And it's not just me. Thomas Massie is asking for the same thing. You know, we all want him to be okay.
3: That's from Governor Beshear. Year's Team Kentucky update on Thursday. McConnell's photo on Sunday said he's getting better, but he's been advised not to return to work just yet. I'm Lee Mowen.
6: And the CDC says shredded lettuce may be behind a multi-state outbreak of cyclosporiasis. More than 3,000 cases have been reported, including clusters in Kentucky and three neighboring states. I'm Scott Hooper.
2: This is the Kentucky News Network.
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12: Mainly cloudy today with a chance for storms. High of 86. West winds 5 to 10 miles per hour. Partly cloudy skies tonight. Chance of thunderstorms. Lows dip down to about 69. Partly cloudy tomorrow. Chance for storms. High temperatures reach up to 87. High temperatures reach up to 89 Tuesday with storms likely. Slight chance of rain showers. 83 on Wednesday. From the WAIN Weather Center, I'm meteorologist Paul Trombley. Right now, it's 71 degrees.
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0: That would be Russell Dickerson. It's called Worth Your While. Thanks so much for getting up and starting off the morning with us. So when it comes to grilling, did you know that they say the average American grills 13 times a year? Does that seem low? I guess it depends on who you are. Some people probably are like 3 times. Some people are probably like 20. But what are some of the big grilling sins that you're not supposed to do? I got details.
1: 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Winners must appear in person with proper positive legal identification. 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Prizes will not be mailed or delivered. Any winner under the age of 18 must be accompanied by a parent or legal guardian. No trade or cash equivalent will be awarded for any contest prize. Any person or persons found to be in violation of these contest rules before, during, or after the respective contest or giveaway will be disqualified and will not be eligible for future contests and giveaways.
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1: ABC News, I'm Dave Packer. It's Saturday morning in Iran, where CENTCOM says it completed a seventh day of U.S. strikes. Iran firing back with alerts in Qatar, Jordan, Bahrain, and major damage to a power and water desalinization plant in Kuwait. Texas Governor Greg Abbott declared a major disaster in several Texas counties affected by flash flooding that killed at least two people this week. The governor today warning.
2: Even though the worst of the rain is going to be behind us for a while, as in for days, the rivers are going to continue to rise.
1: The FDA has now publicly identified Taylor Farms as a supplier of the shredded iceberg lettuce linked to the cyclosporiasis outbreak. The lettuce served to Taco Bell's in five states, the epicenter Michigan, 5,000 cases there. A federal appeals court ruled today that New Jersey's bans on assault, firearms, and magazines that can hold more than 10 rounds are unconstitutional. Just last week, a different federal appeals court upheld Illinois' ban on semi-automatic weapons. This is ABC News.
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5: WAIN weather.
6: Mainly cloudy today with a chance for storms. High of 86. West winds 5 to 10 miles per hour. Partly cloudy skies tonight. Chance of thunderstorms. Lows dip down to about 69. Partly cloudy tomorrow. Chance for storms. High temperatures reach up to 87. High temperatures reach up to 89 Tuesday with storms likely. Slight chance of rain showers. 83 on Wednesday. From the WAIN Weather Center, I'm meteorologist Paul Trombley. Right now, it's 71 degrees.
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0: That's Kane Brown, as it's called. Woman. So there was a list out of like grilling sins of things you're not supposed to do. And the number one on the list was touching another person's grill, which is kind of funny. Like you're like, hey, whoa, it's my grill. Don't touch that. The other thing is you're supposed to let the meat rest because a lot of people do not do that. It's a crime. Also, opening the lid too often. And kind of the same concept as the oven. Just let it be sometimes, right? And the last thing was is quit pressing down on your burger with the spatula. All it does is dry it out.
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0: That's George Burge and Luke Broadus. It's called Ride, Ride, Ride. Thanks so much for getting up and starting off the morning with us. So there was kind of a new status update when it comes to social media. To me, this is a positive thing. I'll share some details with you guys coming up in a few, along with Taylor Swift.
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3: Federal health officials are confirming the source of a nasty stomach bug that has sickened people across five states, including Kentucky. Joe Lincoln has the latest.
4: The CDC says over 1,600 people have been infected with cyclosporiasis, with illnesses reported in Kentucky, Indiana, Ohio, Michigan, and West Virginia. Those are lab-confirmed cases. Not all illnesses have been reported to the CDC. The intestinal infection that causes severe diarrhea has been linked to shredded iceberg lettuce served at Taco Bell locations in those five states. The FDA's traceback investigation has identified a single supplier of iceberg lettuce from Mexico used by the Taco Bell locations where sick people ate. Shredded iceberg lettuce sold in grocery stores or served in other restaurants is not affected. The CDC says 94 people have been hospitalized with the illness. There have been no reported deaths. I'm Joe Lincoln.
3: And I'm Scott Hooper.
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8: Mainly cloudy today with a chance for storms. High of 86. West winds 5 to 10 miles per hour. Partly cloudy skies tonight. Chance of thunderstorms. Lows dip down to about 69. Partly cloudy tomorrow. Chance for storms. High temperatures reach up to 87. High temperatures reach up to 89 Tuesday, with storms likely. Slight chance of rain showers, 83 on Wednesday. From the WAIN Weather Center, I'm meteorologist Paul Trombley. Right now, it's 71 degrees.
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0: love the groove of that song, just the feel. Ashley Cook, it's called Baby Blues. As it's Justin, thanks for getting up and kicking off your Sunday with us. So when it comes to social media, there's a new survey done saying that more than half of Americans are now keeping to themselves online. They're not posting, so they're posting less nowadays, which I'm like, finally. You know why? Political arguments. That's the number one reason why people are like, eh, I'm kind of done with this. To me, it's kind of ruined social media. Endless doom scrolling and concerns about privacy are the top reasons.
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1: Forward in faith, it's next. 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
2: In Isaiah 40 and 31, the Word of God declares, "They that wait upon the Lord shall renew their strength. They shall mount up with wings as eagles. They shall run and not be weary. They shall walk and not faint." You know, sometimes we just wait, don't we? But we do not wait without purpose, and we do not wait without hope. And there's some things we're waiting for. We're waiting for a prophesied event. Jesus is soon coming, as the Bible declares and foretold. We're also waiting for a prepared place. Jesus said, "I go to prepare a place for you, and if I go, I will come again." And we're waiting for a perfect body. When we're translated in the presence of God or resurrected at the last trump, our bodies will be glorified in His likeness and in His presence. But then we're waiting for a prepared crown. Paul said, "There is a crown laid up for the righteous." Well, I'll just keep on waiting. And I wait patiently on the wonderful things that lie in store.
1: And now, here's Loren Livingston.
3: And when he does that, that will be the lowest man has ever gone. It will be the bottom, the most awful act ever. When Antichrist walks into the temple in Jerusalem and declares that there's only one God and he is it. But Jesus said, when that thing happens, the skies are going to split and the Son of Man is going to appear in the clouds with power and great glory, and he will deal with Antichrist and everybody in this world. You will hear I won't, and you won't, prayerfully. But you talk about blasphemy and unbridled, uncontrolled sin. We are headed to that place right now, church. Right this moment. And the president does not know what to do. And the leaders don't know what to do. This is the most confusing dilemma the world has ever been in right now. Now, let me ask you a question. Paul, the apostle, wrote 13 New Testament books to the church. 14 if you include Hebrews. Are you getting this? 13 New Testament books all to the church. And not one time does he refer to or mention this event that's coming on the earth called the tribulation. Not once does he even allude to the tribulation. Why is that? Because the church won't be here. I want you to get that. The church will not be here. I don't know what you've heard. I did a funeral this week. Greg's done two or three. We're just having a lot of funerals around here. And someone said to me, "I never get to hear prophecy at my church. I don't go to yours. I listen to yours all the time, but I don't ever hear anything about the rapture or the last days or any of that at my church." And I thought, well, this is an awfully liberal church. I said, "What kind of church is it?" "It's a Baptist church." Folks, you better be careful what you listen to these days. Because there are lots of preachers who don't want to deal with this or have been taught in seminary that everything that the Revelation is talking about happened in the days of John. It's all over. That it's not literal, and we don't really take it as a present day warning or activity. But it's important for you to understand that God had a purpose in mind. God loves his son enough that he didn't want him to be single all of his life, if you'll pardon the expression. God wanted his son to have a wife. God has a wife. The Father has a wife. Her name is Israel. She's not a very good wife, but he loves her and he won't forsake her. And one day she'll be the wife he called her to be. But he didn't want his son to be single either. So the father came up with a grand plan to give his son a gift called the bride. And it's not just one woman. It's Jews and Gentiles who have believed on the name of the Lord Jesus Christ, who have put their faith in the shed blood of Jesus Christ, and they become the bride of Christ, which is the Father's gift to the Son. Did you hear what I said? We are the Heavenly Father's gift to His Holy Son. And we're different. You remember several weeks ago I taught on Israel, and I told you that she was not to be numbered among the nations. If you remember that, nod your head. She was different. She was not to be in the list of the nations. She was over to the side because she had a different responsibility and a different requirement and a different call. She's not numbered with the nations, but I came this morning to tell you there's another part of that story. When Paul said in 1 Corinthians chapter 10, I try to give no offense to Jews, Gentiles, or the church of God. I told you that's three groups in the world today. Gentiles are all of those lost people, non-Jewish lost people. They're just lost. Jews are the ones God called to be his special. But then he mentioned the church of God. So while Israel is called, the church is called out so it can be called up. And we're different. We don't fit in. We don't belong. We are aliens and strangers in this old world. In fact, I think the words of Jesus would say it better than I'm trying to say it. Jesus is praying to the Father in John chapter 17, and he said, Father, I have given them your word, and the world has hated them because they are not of the world, just as I am not of the world. I do not pray that you should take them out of the world, but that you should keep them from the evil one. They are not of the world, just as I am not of the world. As you sent me into the world, I also have sent them into the world. So, you see, we don't belong here. The child of God is not at home in this present world. I'm still preaching to junior hires, so I'm going to have to watch it right here. This is not our home. We should never be happy here. We should never adjust to this place.

to make everybody feel better. So the church comes along, the professing church, and says, we just need to fill up the pews and we need to pay the bills. So we'll just call it seeker sensitive, meaning we'll change our services. We won't sing about the blood of Jesus. We'll sing Puff the Magic Dragon Lives by the Sea. We'll do some Peter, Paul, and Mary stuff so that sinners can come in and drink their lattes and sit back and cross their legs and watch Christian entertainment. And then the preacher will get up and preach some nonsense about the community of God and all this stuff that has to do with socialism and let's just all get along. And it was all because we lost sight of the fact that the church has never supposed to be popular with the world. We never back up. We never lower the standard just so we can get people in the pews. In fact, when the church acts like the church, the world hates the church. When the world acts like Jesus, the world hates the church because the church is Jesus. And I'm telling you, we are not fulfilling our call until our preaching is straight and truthful and anointed. And our singing is about the blood of Jesus and the Lamb of God and the coming of the Lord and heaven and hell. And until that is preached, we are not the church we ought to be. So, when the church thinks that it's just supposed to show up once a week, it doesn't understand the point. Jesus said, I called you out so I could send you in. And that means if your Christianity is just on Sunday with other Christians, and you are not taking a chance and stretching yourself and getting in trouble and being criticized and making other people comfortable with your faith, then your faith is not on fire. We are so scared that we are going to offend somebody these days. Have you noticed that? We don't know what we can say to anybody, anytime, anywhere. Just be careful. And so, what happens? The gospel doesn't get preached. The gospel is not lived outside of our lives. We do not let our light shine. And people feel comfortable around us. I remember, it hasn't been that long ago, I went into a shop. And I know all these guys, have for years. They're all tatted up and rough and foul. They are. And I walked in and I was talking to a couple of them. Hey, where you been, Red? Where you been? And another one walked out of the back and he was just cussing. Oh, he was letting it roar. And these other guys said, hey, man, stop that. What's wrong with you? Look who's here. And he said, I'm sorry, man. I am so sorry. I said, listen, you don't have to change your language because I walked in. Somebody else is watching you. He said, I know, but I just respect who you are and what you do. And I went, yeah. That's right. That's right. See, there was a time when I wanted to fit in, but you can't. I wanted to be one of the boys, but you aren't. Because when the blood of Jesus washed away your sins and you've got a new heart, a new name, a new brain, you've got a new home, you've got a new way of thinking, you can't be one of them because you aren't one of them. And so, you know, when I was a little boy, they used to make fun of us, call us holy rollers. And I was ashamed that

0: If I brought a kid, a friend to church, somebody was going to, you know how to scream out and give out a message, speak in tongues, whoop, glory. I'd say, oh, Jesus. And I'm afraid that we are ashamed for the world to see us as we are supposed to be. Different, sanctified, called out. This is not our world. So, Paul then asks the question, if we are not of this world, but we've been sent into the world, how should we then be living? What's my lifestyle? And he pointed it out with three words. I should be living soberly, righteously, and godly in this present evil world. Soberly. You know what that means, don't you? You know, you can take in so much of this world that you become imbibed, inebriated with it. You can listen to it more than you read that, and it begins to make you drunk. You become insensitive to the Spirit of God and a whole lot more sensitive to feelings and stuff. You become drunk. We should live soberly. That means I have to monitor my intake of this world. If all I do is watch that stuff, even the news, if all I do is that, and I don't balance it out with this, then I become drunk on this world again. And you know what happens when you let the world ill affect you? You don't think the same way. You don't worship the same way. You get angry. So my job as a Christian is to walk through this world. I may have my phone in one hand, my Bible in the other. I'm watching the news, but I'm reading my Bible. Because if I don't balance it out, I'll start acting more like the world, thinking, feeling like the world, than I do someone who's been called out and sent in. So it's got to be balanced. Two natures live within my breast. One is foul. One is blessed. One I love. One I hate. The one I feed will dominate. See? If I feed that foul nature, as a Christian, old feelings start coming up. You know it does. And here we are, God's body, God's church, God's bride, mad at somebody whose skin color is different from ours. Or somebody whose political opinion makes us mad. And all of a sudden, we're not living in sobriety anymore. Soberly, righteously. That means we do the right thing. If it costs us money, we do the right thing. If it costs us a relationship, we do the right thing. We don't go out in the world and bend the numbers so we can get a sale. We don't twist the truth so we can sell a warranty. We tell the truth because we are of the truth. And as somebody that's been called out and sent in, my whole life is supposed to fly in the face of this dark, dying world. life is supposed to be an odor unto them. Paul says, we who are alive in Christ are an odor of death to those who are dying. But we are the savor, the aroma of life unto Christ. Meaning, when sinners get around us and start their sinning, they know that it's not acceptable. We got to learn to speak up. You know that? Everybody can get away with everything today except Christians, and we're afraid now. I can't tell you how many people have told me, you got to be careful these days, preacher. Pastor, you got to be careful these days. Everything you say. And you know what I say to that? Uh-oh, I felt something run up my backbone. Brother, when I say something and you get upset, it's not my problem. That's your problem. Oh, that felt good right there. Be careful, Pastor. You know, people leave when you say this and leave when you say that. And we know people who've left because they think you... Okay. I'm not changing anything. I'm not trying to craft my message so that it makes people feel good. I'm here to preach the unadulterated word of the true and holy God. And I'm here to tell you that each of us has to live lives worthy of our calling. And we are to live soberly, righteously, and godly in this present evil age. Where are the godly people? When do sinners say, that's a godly man? When can people look at you and say, that's a godly woman right there? That woman's got something. She's got the goods. That's a godly woman. That's what the church needs today. People who are full of the Holy Spirit, full of the Word of God, live on their knees and are not ashamed of the gospel of Jesus Christ. Hallelujah. Let me finish. And so, you know all of these scriptures I've given you many times about how the Lord is going to take the church out before the tribulation begins. And again, I read in David Jeremiah's book, he thought, how odd is this that there are people who say the church must go through the tribulation? How odd is that? Because most of the church has already died. So you mean to tell me we who are at the tail end of it are going to have to go through the tribulation? It's like Jesus saying, you know, I love my church. I loved this bride that the Father's giving to me. Loved it enough to leave heaven, go down where they are, be conceived in a mother's womb, walk through this world, let people kill me, crucify me, torture me, put me in a grave, rise again. I did that for you. Oh, church, I did it for you. Oh, there's only one catch. Those who are still alive at the end, I'm going to have to let you go through some tribulation. The tribulation. Because you need to be perfected. That's what they teach. The church has to go through the tribulation so it can be perfected. Everybody look right here at me. Tribulation does not cleanse you. Only the blood of Jesus can cleanse you from unrighteousness. All unrighteousness. I want to say that again. Tribulation, tests, trials cannot save you. In this world right now, they can perfect you and they can correct you, but they cannot save you. Only the blood of Jesus is able to do that. Oh, and while I'm at it, let me just become an evangelist for a moment. I know that in every church, there are those people who live such a raucous, raunchy, sinful life that you still can't believe that Jesus could forgive you of everything you've ever done just because you call on His name. You think that you've got to go through some stuff to pay it back. You think you've got to be perfected, that your sin was so great that the blood of Jesus Christ was not sufficient. I wish I were 12 feet tall. I'd stand up and say, the blood of Jesus Christ is sufficient to forgive and wash away every sin that has ever been committed by anybody on this earth. You can't name a sin that the blood of Jesus cannot cleanse you from. Where sin abounded, grace did much more abound. Somebody else say amen or praise the Lord or something here. So having said those things, just let me give you these verses of Scripture. Maybe you can give it to those liberal pastors or preachers or professing church members. Paul said in 1 Thessalonians 1:10 to the Thessalonians, "All your testimony has gone all over the world. Everybody everywhere knows how you turned from idols to serve the true and living God and to wait for His Son from heaven who delivers us from the wrath to come." Hallelujah! Then he said to Romans, God demonstrated His love to us in that while we were still sinners, Christ died for the ungodly. Much more than now, since we have been saved and justified by faith, we have been saved from wrath that is to come. He said again to the Thessalonians, God did not appoint us to wrath, but to obtain salvation through our Lord Jesus Christ. Then we go back to Revelation chapter 3, verse 10 again. Because you have kept the word of my patience. I think I'm going to lose it right here. Because you have been faithful. Because you got up and tried again. You prayed again. You gave again. You praised again. You said, I am more than a conqueror again. You got up and you put on the whole armor of God again. You read it again. Because you have kept the word of my patience, I will also keep you from the hour of trial that's coming on the entire world. Hallelujah! Just by being faithful, God is going to keep you from it. Wait a minute. Let's just do a little word study again. He didn't say, I'm going to keep you through it. I could run right through that door right now. Hang on to me, Sam. Hang on. He didn't say, I'm going to keep you from it. He didn't say, I'll protect you in it. He said, I'll take you out of it. I'll keep you away from it. Hallelujah to God. Why? Because the blood of Jesus Christ is sufficient. Hallelujah. Hallelujah to God. You will never see the wrath of God. You'll never see the anger of Christ. Why? When He comes to get you, He'll take you to heaven and He's going to kiss you on the cheek and there's going to be a marriage. And He says, excuse me just a minute. Then He goes and deals with some people on earth. And you wonder, well, I'll never see the wrath of God. Won't we be able to peep down over the battlements of glory? Won't we be able to see all those trumpets and vials and seals being broken? No! You'll be in a honeymoon suite up in glory waiting on your new husband.
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3: 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Now, twice in recent years, I've been blessed to be able to go overseas. I think it was about 3 years ago or so, we went to Scotland, and then maybe a year and a half, 2 years ago, got to go to Africa. Now, both times, the trip home was grueling, and not something that I would want to do again. I have just really bad memories of the trips home both times, hours and hours and hours, it seemed, on a plane, only to have to get to an airport and turn around and get on another plane, only to have to get to that airport and then drive. And I got sick in the middle of one of the trips, which made it even worse. You feel exhausted. You feel like you don't have any energy left, and yet you've still got to keep going. I bet many of you have had a similar experience. Probably some of you have had a worse one. And if it wasn't flying on a plane a long way home, perhaps it was a long, long drive home. But no matter how hard it is, no matter how many obstacles get in your way, no matter how exhausted you get, you will do whatever it takes, because what awaits you is home. Home, right? We'll do whatever it takes to get back home. My trips only took like a day or two. But as we come to the book of Deuteronomy, the Israelites are on the cusp of entering into the promised land, but they have been walking for 40 years. They've been wandering in the wilderness for 40 years. And if you go back even before that, they were slaves in Egypt for over 400 years, knowing all the while that God had promised them this land. But so many years of having to wait for it and then having to journey to it, it truly has been for them a long and arduous journey home for God's people. Now, we come to Deuteronomy today. It's the fifth book in your Bibles. It closes out what we often call the Pentateuch. You hear that, Penta 5? Those are talking about the first five books of the Bible that we often call the five books of Moses. Moses wrote these books, Genesis, Exodus, Leviticus, Numbers, and Deuteronomy. Except he probably didn't write the end of Deuteronomy, seeing as it chronicles his death. He dies at the end of this book, so somebody probably had to add that one in later, but Moses wrote these books. And as we come to Deuteronomy, I want you to know the influence of Deuteronomy on the rest of the Bible cannot be overstated. It cannot be overstated. If you pay attention as you read through Deuteronomy, and then you read through the rest of the Bible, you're going to see over and over again the other authors referring back to this book and the things in this book. Whether it's the prophets of the Old Testament, whether it's Jesus in the Gospels or the apostles as they write the other books of the New Testament, the authors of Scripture are constantly referring back to Deuteronomy. If you remember, when Jesus was tempted by Satan in the wilderness, tempted three different times, how did Jesus fight back? How did he combat Satan on those temptations? He quoted, memorized Scripture, but did you know all three times when he quoted Scripture back to Satan, he quoted a verse from Deuteronomy? All three were from Deuteronomy. This is an important book. Some scholars have even called Deuteronomy the theological center of the Old Testament. Now, you'd get debate there, but it's important that some people actually say that. This is a huge book when it comes to the storyline of Scripture. Now, I want to take you through two main points today before we end up talking about this long road home. We're going to start off with farewell, And then second, we're going to look at remember. Here's what I mean by those. Number one, farewell. Deuteronomy is actually Moses' farewell speech to the Israelites. His farewell speech to the Israelites. Look at verses 1 through 3, chapter 1, Deuteronomy chapter 1, 1 through 3. And I need to say this too. We're not going to be going through Deuteronomy like we did Hebrews. Hebrews, we went through every single verse, verse by verse. And wherever we left off, we picked right up the next week at that verse. We're not going to be doing that in Deuteronomy. Can I get an amen? Because this thing is 30-some chapters long. We would be here for years, and honestly, it would probably drag a little bit. We're not going to read all the verses. Today, I'm going to cover chapters 1 through 3, and we're not even going to read all those verses. We're going to jump around a bit, but we're going to kind of take it section by section. And so let's look at just the first three verses right now, Deuteronomy 1, 1 through 3. This is God's word. It says, "These are the words that Moses spoke to all Israel beyond the Jordan, in the wilderness, in the Arabah, opposite Suf, between Paran and Tophel, Laban, Hazeroth, and Dizahab. It is 11 days' journey from Horeb by the way of Mount Seir to Kadesh Barnea. In the 40th year, on the first day of the 11th month, Moses spoke to the people of Israel according to all that the Lord had given him in commandment to them." That's a wonderful little introduction to where we're at, when we're at in the book of Deuteronomy. Last week, we talked about goodbyes. Goodbyes. Because the author of Hebrews was saying goodbye to his readers, and we were saying goodbye to the book of Hebrews. Well, today's another goodbye. The entire book of Deuteronomy is a goodbye. It's Moses' goodbye to the Israelites. It's his farewell speech to them. Some have called Deuteronomy a kind of national pep rally. Some have called this book a State of the Union address for the nation of Israel. But I think it's more like parents dropping their kids off at college for the first time and saying to them their final words before their kids go off on their own, so to speak. That's what Moses is doing here. He's like a father to these people. He feels that fatherly love and concern for them. And so before they go into the promised land, these are his last words to them, because they're going without him. They're going without him. Moses can't go into the promised land. Do you remember why? You remember why Moses is kept out? It's a story that comes to us during that 40 years wandering in the wilderness. Numbers chapter 20 is where you could go read this. There was a moment during the wilderness wandering when the people were crying out to God because they didn't have water to drink. Not just crying, they were grumbling and complaining, as it says. God, in his grace, gave them water miraculously from a rock in the middle of the desert, just a rock. He made it gush forth with water to give them water to drink. But the way he did it was, he told Moses, "I want you to go over to that rock in the sight of all the people, and I want you to speak to it, and I will cause the water to gush forth," or cause the rock to gush forth water for the people. Well, Moses, in his exasperation at leading this grumbling and complaining Israelite group, he goes over to the rock and he gives a speech to the Israelites, venting his frustration with them. And you even get a sense that he's venting frustration at God as well for making him lead this group of people. And in his frustration after that speech, instead of speaking to the rock, he strikes it. God graciously gives them water anyway, but he punishes Moses for not obeying precisely what he said. And he says, "Because of this, Moses, you will not go into the promised land with the rest of the people." Look with me, if you will, at Deuteronomy 3, verses 23 and following. Deuteronomy chapter 3, verses 23 and following. This is Moses speaking to the people of Israel, but recounting to them what happened back then in that story we just talked about. So verse 23, Moses says to the people of Israel, "I pleaded with the Lord at that time, saying, 'O Lord God, you have only begun to show your servant your greatness and your mighty hand. For what God is there in heaven or on earth who can do such wondrous or such works and mighty acts as yours? Please let me go over and see the good land beyond the Jordan, that good hill country and Lebanon.' But the Lord was angry with me because of you and would not listen to me. And the Lord said to me, 'Enough from you. "Do not speak to me of this matter again. Go up to the top of Pisgah and lift up your eyes westward and northward and southward and eastward and look at it with your eyes, for you shall not go over this Jordan. But charge Joshua and encourage and strengthen him, for he shall go over at the head of this people, and he shall put them in possession of the land that you shall see." So we remained in the valley opposite Beth Peor. I want you to see a couple things here from this passage. Did you notice in verse 26 how Moses is still kind of blame shifting onto the people? He says, "The Lord was angry with me because of you," because of you. That this is, I think, showing one of Moses's faults here. OK, Moses is not perfect. The book of Hebrews, remember, taught us that Jesus was greater than Moses. Well, I forget who originally said this, but one very wise Bible teacher, and I never forgot this, one time said, "Only Jesus is Jesus and only Satan is Satan." And what they mean by that is there's only one perfect person. There's only one sinless person. No one is perfect. Don't put that on anyone else. Don't look to anyone else to be your Savior. Only Jesus is Jesus and only Satan is Satan. There's no one that is so far gone and so wicked like Satan is. But for this purposes here, Moses is not Jesus. He's not perfect. He's got his faults. And we see that right here. He's still kind of blame shifting on the Israelites and saying things like, "The Lord was angry with me because of you." And he's not really taking the personal responsibility that he should. Notice how also in verse 26, the Lord says something that every parent in the whole world completely understands. Did you see it? Verse 26, "Enough from you. Do not speak to me of this matter again." You ever said that to your kids or some form of it? Oh, yeah. Yeah, we know exactly how that feels. And the Lord said it to Moses. I mean, talk about being put in your place. And this is God, right? And so God tells Moses, "You can go look at it, but you're not going over there to the promised land." But I also want you to see this. It is important in the storyline of Scripture, it is important that Moses will not be the one to take them over into that promised land, that it will be Joshua instead. It's important. It's on purpose. This is one of the great symbolic lessons of the Old Testament. Moses is the man of law. He is the man of the law, we might say. The John chapter 1 tells us the law came through Moses. Grace and truth comes through Jesus Christ. The law comes through Moses because Moses was the one who went up on Mount Sinai in the book of Exodus and Leviticus and received the law from God and then gave it to the people. So when the New Testament, for example, talks about the law, it's talking about the law of Moses, the law that came through Moses. So Moses is the man of law. And the law, brothers and sisters, will never get us to the promised land. The law will never get us there. You cannot be saved by law keeping. You cannot be saved by your good works. You cannot be obedient enough. You cannot do enough good deeds to save yourself. And therefore, all the way back in Deuteronomy, the man of law was not the one to lead the people into the promised land. No, instead, it would be Joshua. Says that right there in verse 28. Instead, it's going to be Joshua. Now, what's the big deal there? Joshua is a man who has the same name as Jesus. The names are the same. Did you know that? Joshua is a Hebrew name. We say it Joshua in English, but in Hebrew, it's Yeshua. Yeshua. Okay? Now, if you take Yeshua, Joshua, into the Greek, the New Testament's written in Greek. Take it into the Greek, it becomes Jesus. Jesus, from where we get the English word Jesus. All right? So, Yeshua in Hebrew becomes Jesus in Greek, which becomes Jesus in English. Joshua and Jesus have the same name. Joshua is the forerunner of Yeshua, and their names mean the Lord saves. The Lord saves. The law will not lead them into the promised land. No, God's people will be led into the promised land by his grace and by salvation through Yeshua. All the way back in Deuteronomy, God was doing something much deeper than anyone could have seen or realized. He was working on a whole nother level, foreshadowing the day when his son Jesus would lead God's people to their eternal home. By grace and undeserved forgiveness, not by the law. And so it's important that Joshua will lead them across, not Moses, the man of law. So even here in Deuteronomy, even in the Old Testament, we have a beautiful and glorious picture of the gospel of Jesus Christ. And this shows us, brothers and sisters, that the Bible is not just 66 unrelated books written by 40 different authors. Okay? There is a human aspect to it. There were 40 different people that God used to write Scripture. But this is one story. The reason God can do this all the way in the Old Testament and connect it to something that doesn't happen for thousands of years later is this is one story with one author. And that author is someone who knows all things, including the future. And so he can write the greatest story ever told. And it's not just some made-up piece of fiction. He writes it in history. It's real. It's true history. It's, as they say, it's his story, right? Speaking of history, brings us to our second point today. Remember. Remember. In 1916, the great Henry Ford, American of all Americans, said famously, "History is bunk." He said that. What did he mean? He means, I don't give a rip about history. I live in the present. I'm here to push things forward. I'm looking forward. I'm not looking back. Who cares about history? And, you know, high school students have quoted that ever since in defense of not caring about history. But a better motto came from a man named George Santayana in his 1905 work, The Life of Reason, where he wrote something that would eventually become famous, and no one remembers his name, but everybody remembers what he said, and it gets attributed to different people. He wrote, "Those who cannot remember the past are condemned to repeat it." That's a wiser saying. Those who cannot remember the past are condemned to repeat it. As the Israelites are about to go into the Promised Land, Moses tells them, remember your history. Don't forget your history. And he does this in a number of ways. Let's go back to chapter 1, those first couple verses. Chapter 1. Moses says to the Israelites, remember your parents. Remember the generation that came before you and remember their unbelief. Look at chapter 1, verse 2 with me one more time. Chapter 1, verse 2. It says, it is 11 days' journey from Horeb by the way of Mount Seir to Kadesh Barnea. Now, you might think that's just like some insignificant detail there, but the author is making a point here. God is making a point. Horeb is another name for Mount Sinai, actually. So that's Mount Sinai. So let's think about the history of the Israelites just right after they came out of Egypt. God does the 10 plagues, the Red Sea, and he leads them directly to Mount Sinai, calls Moses up on the mountain, gives him the law. They actually stayed at Mount Sinai almost a calendar year, and then they set out from Mount Sinai to go where? To go to Kadesh Barnea, the edge of the Promised Land. God was going to bring them into the Promised Land. Well, it says right here, it only takes 11 days to walk from Mount Sinai to the edge of the Promised Land. 11 days. This is an indictment on the people of Israel because instead of 11 days, it took them 40 years to get there. Why? Because when they were there the first time, they didn't trust God. They didn't believe in him and his goodness and his power to defeat all the intimidating people groups that were in the Promised Land and give it to the Israelites. In fact, let's look at chapter 1, verses 34 and following. Chapter 1, verses 34 and following. This is when Moses is recounting to them their history. Remember what happened when you came here the first time. We're back here 40 years later, but remember what happened the first time. And in verse 34, he says, "The Lord heard your words and was angered." He means the words that the people were saying after the spies returned. Remember, Numbers 14, the spies returned. Joshua and Caleb said, "We can do this. We can take it. The Lord's with us." All the other 10 spies said, "No, there's no way. This people is too big, too powerful, too strong." And then everybody started grumbling and complaining and saying things like, what, did the Lord bring us out here just to kill us? Let's get a band together and let's go back to Egypt and put ourselves under slavery again. I mean, just completely ridiculous, but this is our human nature. And so Moses says in verse 34 here, the Lord heard your words and was angered, and he swore, not one of these men of this evil generation shall see the good land that I swore to give to your fathers, except Caleb, the son of Jephunneh. He shall see it, and to him and to his children I will give the land on which he has trodden, because he has wholly followed the Lord. Even with me, Moses is saying himself, even with me the Lord was angry on your account, there that is again, and said, you also shall not go in there. And then verse 38, Joshua the son of Nun, who stands before you, he shall enter. Encourage him, for he shall cause Israel to inherit it. And as for your little ones, who you said would become a prey, your children who today have no knowledge of good or evil, they shall go in there, and to them I will give it, and they shall possess it. See, God sentenced them to wander in the wilderness for 40 years so that that entire generation would die off, so that none of those people who didn't believe, they would all die off. And the only ones who survived were Moses, who will die at the end of this book, and then Caleb and Joshua. And their children would be the ones to go into the promised land. All the way back at that first time, they were saying, oh, our children, they're going to become a prey. And God says, actually, they're the ones who are going to go in. Your children are the ones who are going to go in. So that's what's happening now. That generation has died off, and their children are about to go into the promised land. They're all grown up now. Deuteronomy is a book. Deuteronomy is called that because it's a word that literally means second law. Deuteronomy means second law. You can hear it in the Greek words there. You don't need to know Greek for this, but deutero means second and nomos means law. Second law, that's what Deuteronomy is. And so when you read through Deuteronomy, you might find you'll hear a lot of the same things repeated that you already read in places like Exodus and Leviticus, like the Ten Commandments. When we get to Deuteronomy 5, we're going to see the Ten Commandments, but we've actually already seen the Ten Commandments in Exodus 20. Because this is a repeating of the law. Now, why? Well, part of the reason is the Mosaic law was given to the previous generation, but they died off in the wilderness. So these are their children, and Moses is kind of giving them the law all over again, passing on God's commandments to the next generation. You know, some of you have noticed, if you come to this church long enough, you will hear the same things over and over and over again, right? And some of you are like, yeah, we've heard you say this or that like 100 times, right? But it's good for us. Scripture tells us in a number of places that it's good for us to hear the same things and recite the same things over and over again to remember them so that we don't forget them. But it's also absolutely crucial that as the years go by, we pass along the faith once for all delivered to the saints. We pass it along to the next generation. It's crucial that we do this. It's crucial that we pass along our faith and the teaching of Scripture to our kids and their generation. And so one of the lessons here is it's important that we not only remember the good of those who came before us, but it's also important that we heed the warnings of the mistakes that they made, the sins that they committed. Moses is telling the Israelites, remember your parents and remember especially their unbelief. Remember their mistake. Remember how they were punished. Paul says in 1 Corinthians that the story of Israel in the Old Testament was written down for us, that we might not desire evil as they did, that we might not put God to the test as they did, that we might not let our hearts go after other gods as they did. And so heed the warning of their story and their mistakes and their unbelief and their sin. Now, Moses is also saying to the Israelites, though, remember how God has taken care of you. Remember how God has taken care of you. Look at chapter 2, verse 7 with me. Chapter 2, verse 7. Moses says, for the Lord your God has blessed you in all the work of your hands. He knows you're going through this great wilderness. These 40 years, the Lord your God has been with you. You lacked nothing. Later in the book, he will say this to them, Deuteronomy 29:5. I have led you 40 years in the wilderness. Your clothes have not worn out on you, and your sandals have not worn off your feet. I love that verse. Because when the Lord said that to those people, I guarantee you there were many of them who perked up and said, oh yeah, I didn't think about that until just now. We've been walking for 40 years and these sandals have not worn out on me. How did that happen? It's because the Lord was taking care of you the whole time. Brothers and sisters, how many ways is the Lord taking care of us? Every single day, day by day, week by week, year after year, and we don't even recognize it. Because it's just always there. We don't even see it. How many ways is the Lord just taking care of us, providing for us, protecting us, and we don't even see it? Remember, brothers and sisters, how the Lord has taken care of you. The Israelites were to remember that. We need to remember that. Remember how He has taken care of you. Remember how He has been faithful time and time again. Remember how He has gotten you through every adversity and every trial. Remember how He has proven that He will never leave you or forsake you. And Moses tells the people, remember how God has fought your battles. Remember how God has fought your battles. We won't read this whole thing, but at the end of chapter 2 and the beginning of chapter 3, He will recount to them two powerful kings and their kingdoms that were defeated by the Israelites during their wilderness wandering years. Sihon, king of Heshbon, and Og, king of Bashan. And both their kingdoms outmatched and outnumbered Israel. The Israelites were huge underdogs in these confrontations, and yet it didn't matter because the Lord was on their side. It never matters when the Lord's on your side. And God defeated those kings and those kingdoms before the Israelites when they were just wandering in the wilderness. They should have been sitting ducks for anyone who wanted to get at them, but the Lord was protecting them. The Lord was fighting their battles. And how many times do we see that in the Old Testament? Over and over again. All human wisdom says God's people should lose. They will be defeated. But what happens? They triumph because God is in control. Look at chapter 3, verse 22. Chapter 3, verse 22. As they're about to go into the promised land, Moses says about the people in the promised land, verse 22, you shall not fear them, for it is the Lord your God who fights for you. He's saying to the Israelites, if the Lord defeated these kings and their kingdoms as you were wandering in the wilderness, if the Lord defeated Pharaoh and his armies with the 10 plagues and the Red Sea for you, then He surely will give you victory over these powerful nations that dwell in the promised land. You don't have to worry. The Lord fights for you. Moses said the exact same thing to the people. If you remember when they were at the edge of the Red Sea, Pharaoh and his chariots and his armies were bearing down upon them. And the people were about to start freaking out because there's nowhere to go. We're trapped. And Moses says, just wait, just trust and watch God deliver us. The very first true sermon I ever did was on 2 Chronicles 20. I say that because there was a time before that where I had a chance to preach a sermon, but I'm not proud of the way I did it at that time. But second time, I preached on 2 Chronicles chapter 20, King Jehoshaphat. And the Ammonites and the Moabites have joined together to come and destroy the nation of Israel. Israel was outnumbered beyond counting, and these nations are bearing down upon them. And Jehoshaphat led the people in fasting and prayer to seek the Lord and to plead for His help. And in 2 Chronicles 20, verse 12, we read this. O our God, will you not execute judgment on them? For we are powerless against this great horde that is coming against us. And then watch this. We do not know what to do, but our eyes are on you. Maybe that's where you're at in your life right now. You're facing something that feels overwhelming, and you don't have the strength for it. You don't have the confidence for it. And you're saying, I cannot do this on my own. God, I don't know what to do, but my eyes are on you. And brothers and sisters, that is exactly where the Lord wants us. Because it is then, in those moments, that He can show His strength and His glory through our weakness, through our inability. God, I don't know what to do, but my eyes are on You. When you come to moments in your life like that, seek His face, seek His help, plead with Him, but then trust Him and watch and wait and see what He does for you.
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6: 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We also gather on Wednesday evenings at 6:30 for Bible class, a time of study, encouragement, and spiritual growth in the middle of the week. We're excited to share that we have recently begun a new children's ministry program called Kentucky Kingdom, which reimagines the traditional Bible class experience for children by helping them learn God's Word in an engaging, meaningful, and age-appropriate way. We also offer a college and young adult Bible class designed to help young adults grow in faith while navigating life's challenges. We have classes for all ages and would love to have you participating. At the Columbia Church of Christ, you will find a place of love, a place of learning, and a place where God's Word is respected as our guide and authority. We would be honored to have you join us. Stay tuned now as we turn our attention to God's Word and the message of hope found in Jesus Christ. Angel.

Can we trust the Bible? We live in a world that is full of skepticism. People question everything. Can you trust the news? Can you even trust the experts? Can you trust what we read online? And because questioning has become so common, many people will eventually ask the question, can we trust the Bible? After all, the Bible is an ancient document. It was written thousands of years ago, and it has passed through many, many hands throughout the centuries. So, how do we know that the Bible is accurate? How do we know it hasn't been changed? Or how do we know that it truly came from God Himself? Today, let's open our Bibles and look at the evidence surrounding it to answer one important question. Can we trust the Bible? Let's begin with what the Bible claims about itself. Paul teaches that Scripture is directly from God. 2 Timothy chapter 3, verse 16. All Scripture is breathed out by God and profitable for teaching, for reproof, for correction, and for training in righteousness. The Bible doesn't claim merely just to contain the ideas of God. The Bible claims divine origin. Now, a claim by itself, well, that proves nothing. So the question then becomes, is there evidence supporting that claim? Well, let's consider several reasons that Christians can trust Scripture. Number one, the Bible's unity is remarkable. The Bible was written over a time span of roughly 1,500 years. Now, that's a long time. And it involved around 40 different writers. Now, these writers, they came from all kinds of different backgrounds. Some were shepherds, some were kings, others were fishermen and prophets, while some were tax collectors and even doctors. And yet we see that Scripture tells one complete unified story: creation, sin, redemption, Jesus Christ, salvation, and eternity. Now, that kind of unity across the many different centuries that it was written, well, that is extraordinary. Number two, the Bible shows remarkable historical reliability. Biblical events happened in real places involving real people. Luke begins his gospel like a careful historian. And archaeology has repeatedly confirmed different people, different cities, and customs that were mentioned throughout Scripture. Now, this doesn't prove faith automatically, but it does show the Bible is grounded in history, not just some mythology. Christian faith is rooted in events that happened in real time and real space. Number three, prophecy supports divine origin. One of the strongest evidences that is out there is fulfilled prophecy. You see, the Old Testament repeatedly pointed toward Jesus Christ many centuries before even his birth. For example, we see in the Old Testament prophecies about Jesus' birthplace, the suffering that he would endure, the specific betrayal that he would face, his death, and his resurrection. You see, these weren't vague predictions. They were detailed, and they were even fulfilled, we see, in the New Testament. 2 Peter chapter 1 teaches that prophecy didn't originate from human will, but from men carried along by the Holy Spirit. Number four, we see Jesus trusted the Scriptures.
Now, this point matters greatly. If someone believes in Jesus, well, they must wrestle with how Jesus viewed God's word. We see Jesus over and over again quoting Scripture constantly. He appealed to it as authority. In Matthew chapter 4, when Satan was tempting Jesus, Jesus repeatedly answered Satan with the phrase, "It is written." If Jesus trusted Scripture completely, yes, his followers, we should trust the Bible as well. And then number 5, the Bible changes lives. Hebrews chapter 4 describes God's word as living and active. Hebrews chapter 4, verse 12, "For the word of God is living and active, sharper than any two-edged sword, piercing to the division of the soul and of the spirit, of joints and of marrow, and in discerning the thoughts and intentions of the heart." For thousands of years, Scripture has transformed lives. Addictions have been broken because of Scripture. Families have been restored because of God's word. Hearts have been changed because of the Bible.

0: Have you allowed it? Have you allowed God's word to challenge you? You see, trust, it isn't built through assumptions. See, trust grows only through investigation. And here's something important that we should all know and we should all understand. Every person trusts something. You may not trust the Bible, but you're trusting in something. Maybe it's culture or science or just the traditions that you've always followed. Or maybe it's just your own personal feelings or your own personal beliefs. Every single person trusts something. The question isn't whether we trust something. The question is whether what we trust, is it really trustworthy? Jesus said in John 17, verse 17, "Sanctify them in the truth. Your word is truth." Well, if that is true, and yes, Christians believe that God's word is true, then Scripture deserves our confidence. So if you're listening this morning, and maybe you are wrestling with questions about faith, or maybe you're struggling with doubts about God's word, or maybe an uncertainty about God himself, know this, you aren't alone. Questions in and of itself, they aren't the enemy. You see, ignoring the truth, that is the enemy. We invite you to come worship with us at the Columbia Church of Christ. Come study the Bible with us. Come ask questions with us. And come examine the evidence of God's word with us. Because Christianity was never meant to be some blind faith. You see, Christianity's faith is built on truth. And when you honestly investigate God's word, you may discover that God's word, the Bible, well, it's far more trustworthy than you ever could have imagined. We invite you to worship with us at 501 Jamestown Street in Columbia, Kentucky. 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
1: 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It is so good to have you with us today for our study from the International Gospel Hour. And let's begin by going back to what I said a few moments ago from Romans 1:17. You know, I love Romans 1:16 and 17 that speaks of the boldness of the gospel of Christ. It is the power of God unto salvation to everyone who believes. Within the gospel is the righteousness of God revealed. We can know what God requires of us through the gospel message. God is righteous, and the righteousness of God is revealed through the gospel. In Matthew 7:21 and 23, Jesus said, "Not everyone who says to me, 'Lord, Lord,' shall enter the kingdom of heaven, but he who does the will of my Father in heaven. Many will say to me,

0: that day, Lord, Lord, have we not prophesied in your name, cast out demons in your name, and done many wonders in your name? And then I will declare to them, I never knew you. Depart from me, you who practice lawlessness. Now, according to verse 21, friends, what must one do to go to heaven? Well, let's allow the verse to answer. He who does the will of my Father in heaven. Now, as we read Scripture, dear friends, is it safe to conclude that it is not the reply of the lips in saying, but the response of the heart in doing the will of God? Yes, it is safe to conclude such. And we think about God's condition for salvation. Would we not agree that if God desires to save us, and He does, and He has brought forth His condition for salvation, and He has, would we be right if we followed God's way? Yes, we would. So today, friends, let's go back to the Bible and see God's condition for salvation. Before we do that, a few words from our Jay Webb.
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0: Dear friends, God's condition for salvation. Listen to John 3, verse 16. For God so loved the world that He gave His only begotten Son, that whoever believes in Him should not perish, but have everlasting life. Well, the condition that is stated here is faith. Let's build on this a little bit. Listen to John 8, 24. Therefore I said to you that you will die in your sins. For if you do not believe that I am He, you will die in your sins. Now, will we be saved if we do not believe in Jesus? Well, no, friends, we will not. And dear folks, we must all agree that we must believe in Jesus Christ. God has placed that as a condition of salvation. But let us ask, is this all? Is this the only condition of salvation? Well, let's go back to the Bible. In Acts 17 and verse 30, Paul said, truly these times of ignorance God overlooked, but now commands all men everywhere to repent. Now the condition stated here is what? Well, it is repentance. And notice, dear friends, God commands men to repent. In 2 Corinthians 7, 9 and 10, Paul said, now I rejoice, not that you were made sorry, but that your sorrow led to repentance. For you were made sorry in a godly manner, that you might suffer loss from us in nothing. For godly sorrow produces repentance, leading to salvation, not to be regretted, but the sorrow of the world produces death. Now, is merely being sorry for your sin the repentance God demands? No. Now, please listen again and note that being sorry leads to repentance. So does repentance demand that the sinner turn from his sins? Well, yes, he does. For Jesus said in Luke 13:3, I tell you no, but unless you repent, you will all likewise perish. Now, will we be saved if we do not repent of our sins? Well, no, we will not. So let's ask here, is this all? Is this the only condition of salvation? Well, friend, we must answer no. Faith is a condition, and now repentance is a condition. Is this it? Well, let's go back to the Bible. In Romans 10 and verse 10, the Bible says, for with the heart one believes unto righteousness, with the mouth confession is made unto salvation. What is the condition stated here? Well, it is confession. To where Jesus said in Matthew 10, 32 and 33, therefore, whoever confesses me before men, him I will also confess before my Father who is in heaven. But whoever denies me before men, him will I also deny before my Father who is in heaven. Now, friends, will we be saved if we do not confess Jesus? Well, no, we will not. So let's ask again, is this all? Is this the only condition of salvation? Well, friend, we cannot help but to answer no. Now, the Bible teaches that faith is a condition of God, repentance is a condition of God, and now confession is a condition of God. Is this all? Well, let's go back to the Bible. In 1 Peter 3 and verse 21, Peter said there is also an antitype which now saves us, baptism. Not the removal of the filth of the flesh, but the answer of a good conscience toward God through the resurrection of Jesus Christ. Now the condition stated here is what? Well, it is baptism. And in John 3 verse 5, Jesus answered, "Most assuredly I say to you, unless one is born of water and of the Spirit, he cannot enter the kingdom of God." Friends, will we be saved if we are not baptized? Well, according to the Scripture, friends, no, we will not. Listen to Mark 16:16. Jesus said, "He who believes and is baptized will be saved, but he who does not believe will be condemned." Jesus said we must believe and be baptized. But in Acts 2 verse 38, Peter said to them, "Repent and let every one of you be baptized in the name of Jesus Christ for the remission of sins, and you shall receive the gift of the Holy Spirit." Now the inspired preacher here on Pentecost, of which the Holy Spirit landed upon him and the other apostles, told these believers to repent and be baptized for the remission of sins. So repentance and baptism are for the remission of sins. And dear friends, Peter's just preaching what Jesus commanded them to preach from the Great Commission text of Luke 24:44-49. Now, baptism. Now, is this all? Is this the only condition of salvation? Well, no, friends, it's not. So, let's see what we've covered so far. The Bible teaches that faith is a condition of God, repentance is a condition of God, confession is a condition of God, and now baptism is a condition of God. So when we go back to the Bible, God brings forth the following from our study today. When one believes in Christ, is moved to repent of one's sins, confesses one's faith in Christ, and is baptized into Christ as commanded by God, then one is saved according to what the Bible says, according to God's condition. And to God be the glory. Friends, it's just that simple. And how simple it is that God has made it so clear in His Word that when we go back to the Bible, we see exactly God's condition for salvation. Now, friends, let's think about this. And I know that a lot of times we prompt some thoughts about things of which we teach here. We'd like to help a little further if we can. We're going to pause. We have a very special compliment to our study today, and I'll allow our J-Web to tell you all about it. It's a special online study. Then I'll come back and add a little bit more to that as well.
1: 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We will send the link to you. We hope you enjoy the study, and now let's get back to the Bible.
0: 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He will be like an instructor online, and we also realize, though, that a lot of you do not have the online capabilities of that, and we'd love to help you with further study. 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That's 1-855-IGH-6988. We will assist you the best that we can. We also arrange a personal visit if you prefer. Now, we're very particular with this, and we handle this in a very discreet manner. But if you are interested in a personal visit from a member of the Church of Christ in your area, who can talk with you further on the studies that we are bringing forth, again, contact us at 1-855-IGH-6988 and leave us your name and your number, and we will call and talk with you, and we will try our best to arrange that. Just tell us personal study and a personal visit, rather, and we'll go from there. But for now, thank you for joining me today on this study of God's condition for salvation, and we'll continue another time. Again, I'm glad you joined me for our studies from the International Gospel Hour. I'm Jeff Archie, and dear friends, keep listening.
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6: Mainly cloudy skies expected today with a chance of thunderstorms. Highs level off around 86. Winds out of the west, 5 to 10 miles per hour. Partly cloudy tonight. Chance of thunderstorms. Lows dip down to about 69. High temperatures reach up to 87 tomorrow. Chance of thunderstorms. Storms likely Tuesday and Wednesday. Upper 80s Tuesday, mid 80s by Wednesday. From the WAIN Weather Center, I'm meteorologist Paul Trombley. Currently, it's 77 degrees.
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death. Couldn't sleep, and I needed relief. So I stopped by the local drugstore, bought a box of something called Worry No More, and said, start snoring instead of counting sheep. Well, I went straight home to my easy chair, opened that box right then and there, when I saw a piece of paper had me perplexed.

things felt totally different, kind of rearranged. I said, "Preacher, what's happened? I need an explanation." He said, "Boy, now that you are truly saved and old things are really passed away,

0: now the best. Well, it's yet to come. I'm enjoying my salvation side effects. You know, ever since I really got saved, every day is good. Some days are better, because I've got peace and joy and happiness. I'm just enjoying these side effects.
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3: 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Winners must appear in person with proper positive legal identification to claim any prize Monday through Friday, excluding holidays, within 30 days, so the prize will be forfeited. Prizes will not be mailed or delivered. Any winner under the age of 18 must be accompanied by a parent or legal guardian. No trade or cash equivalent will be awarded for any contest prize. Any person or persons found to be in violation of these contest rules before, during, or after the respective contest or giveaway will be disqualified and will not be eligible for future contests and giveaways.
4: Mainly cloudy skies expected today with a chance of thunderstorms. Highs level off around 86. Winds out of the west, 5 to 10 miles per hour. Partly cloudy tonight. Chance of thunderstorms. Lows dip down to about 69. High temperatures reach up to 87 tomorrow. Chance of thunderstorms. Storms likely Tuesday and Wednesday. Upper 80s Tuesday, mid 80s by Wednesday. From the WAIN Weather Center, I'm meteorologist Paul Trombley. Currently, it's 77 degrees.
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Lord, I ask you today to use this message, that God, it'll speak to our hearts, and God, provoke each of us to our next step in you. Lord, may we know what it is to have a relationship with you as Lord and Savior. In Jesus' name. We're in this series talking about the church God sees. What we're really trying to articulate there is the kind of church that the Lord envisions for the earth. Here's what we know. When we say a word, it provokes an image. If I say house, I see my house, you see your house. If I say church, I see a particular type of church. You say church, you may see a different type of church. My question would be, when the Lord says church, what does he see? I think it's important to contemplate because Jesus has said in Matthew chapter 16 that he will build his church and the gates of hell will not prevail against it. So what is it that the Lord desires to build?

located at that time in an area geographically known as Asia Minor. And what you're going to discover is that Jesus begins to talk to them about what went wrong. Now, in our first week evaluating that concept of what went wrong, we looked at the church at Ephesus as Jesus addressed it in Revelation chapter 2. What we're going to do this morning, we're actually going to look at two of the churches that Jesus further addresses within this vein of what went wrong. Now, at the church at Ephesus, what we discover is that they hated sin, they called out evil people, their theology was solid, they were strong in the truth, their discernment was sharp. They hadn't abandoned the work, but they had abandoned the why. And so therefore, Jesus shows up and rebukes them for the fact that they had lost their first love. Now today we're going to talk about Pergamum and Thyatira, two churches of that time. And what we're going to discover is that with them, Jesus addresses compromised convictions. Compromised convictions. Revelation chapter 2, let's read some verses together. Let's let Jesus speak for himself. If you're holding a Bible in your hand and you choose to turn here, you're going to notice that most Bibles would have these words written in red. It means that Jesus is speaking for himself. And Jesus says, write to the angel of the church in Pergamum. I know where you live, verse 13, where Satan's throne is. In other words, this church is located spiritually at the same place that Satan would desire to put one of his thrones on earth. It says, but you are holding my name, and you did not deny your faith in me, even in the days when Antipas, a faithful witness, was put to death among you where Satan lives. In other words, a member of their congregation has been martyred for his faith. But still, I have a few things against you. You have some there who hold to the teaching of Balaam. In the same way, you have those who hold to the teaching of the Nicolaitans. So repent. Verse 18, write to the angel of the church in Thyatira, the second church we're going to address today. I know your works, your love, your faithfulness, your service, your endurance. I know that your latter works are even greater than your first works, but I have this against you. You tolerate the woman Jezebel, who calls herself a prophetess and teaches and deceives my servants to commit sexual immorality. Verse 26, the one who conquers and who keeps my works to the end, despite all of this that's going on, I will give him authority over the nations. Verse 28, for just as I received this from my Father, I will also give him the morning star. Let anyone who has ears to hear listen to what the Spirit says to the churches. Now, what you begin to discover is that even though this was spoken by Jesus 2,000 years ago, and it addresses a couple of specific churches of that time, it holds true for us today. And I get it. Even as we start to kind of go into this, and you're hearing the teaching of Balaam and the teaching of the Nicolaitans and some woman named Jezebel, you can instantly start to think, what does that have to do with me? I believe by the time we unpack this, we might all be surprised at how much it has to do with us and the hour in which we live and what the Lord might say to us if we were to have a personal conversation. What you're going to see happen here today is Jesus is revealing what happens when convictions crumble. Now, you might be familiar with a passage of text that the Apostle Paul wrote in the book of Ephesians to the church at Ephesus. It goes something like this if we just jump to the center of it. Speak the truth in love. It's a key verse. It undergirds so much of the New Testament. And you're going to see that not only does that verse undergird some things that we learned in week two about the church at Ephesus, you're going to see it undergirds almost everything we're going to talk about today with Pergamum and Thyatira. Speak the truth in love. What happens when convictions crumble? What happened with the church at Ephesus in week two of this series is we learned they kept the truth. And they were bold with the truth. But they made one really big mistake. They lost their love. And so they were basically just beating everybody up with the truth, but they didn't have the love that should have been associated with that truth. Well, ironically, today we go into Pergamum and Thyatira, and we're going to discover that they love everybody, but they've lost the truth. And what we're going to see is that just as it's wrong to have the truth and not have love,
that Jesus is going to

0: point out to these churches that we're also in error if we have love, but we don't have truth. And so what we discover with these two churches is they loved well, but they lowered the standard of truth. It becomes very obvious in the text that they were inclusive, they were tolerant, they were active in their community, but tolerance without truth is compromise. And compromise numbs conviction's effect. And so there's this subtle but deadly danger for any church that if we begin to drift away from conviction under the pressure of culture, it puts us in a place where we have love and perhaps inclusion, but we can abandon the truth. That's what happens in Pergamum and Thyatira. They're tolerant, they're inclusive, they're open-hearted, but it's at the cost of biblical boundaries. And so Jesus, what we see in Acts chapter 2, he celebrates unity when it's brought about by Holy Spirit purity. That's in Acts 2. But what you're going to see in Revelation 2 is that Jesus will actually confront unity if it's under the guise of spiritual compromise. What's going to happen in Revelation 2 is Jesus is going to reveal that partial faithfulness is not enough. That these people were holding on to Jesus' name while simultaneously tolerating something that he calls sin. And that in our lives becomes the equivalent to drinking from a poisoned well. That in one moment you think you're being refreshed, but the truth of it is you're dying from the inside out. And so I think that the church that God sees, that God dreams about, that God wants to build is a church that's courageous in conviction. I think it's a church that's uncompromising in truth. It's a church that's deeply concerned with holiness. And one of the issues in the modern era is that the church is more known far and wide for hospitality than it is holiness. Now, when you think about that, here's the thing. One way you might kind of break this down is to understand that churches must not only be friendly to any and all seekers, but we must be sensitive above all to the Holy Spirit. Because if we're just friendly to a seeker, but we're not sensitive to the Holy Spirit, there becomes no means whereby that seeker's life can actually be changed. The only way that the change can really transpire is that you move beyond a motivational speech and you come into an encounter with the gospel of Jesus Christ that causes you to walk away from everything you've known up to that point and decree and declare, I am all in with Jesus Christ. But spiritual compromise numbs the Holy Spirit's conviction in our lives. And so the first thing I want to point out to you that Jesus is saying to these two churches today is this: the cost of compromise. There is a cost that is associated with compromise, and we're going to see this with the church at Pergamum. For the sake of emphasis, let's look at this small section one more time. Jesus says, I know where you live. It's not an easy place to spiritually live. It's where Satan's throne is. Revelation 2:13. Yet you are holding on to my name. You didn't deny your faith in me, but I have a few things against you. You hold to the teaching of Balaam in the same way you hold to the teaching of the Nicolaitans. So what you're seeing here is that Jesus is commending a thing and he is confronting a thing. So here's what he commends. He commends that they did not deny his name. That's exciting. But then he confronts that they tolerated false teaching. And what you're going to see is that the false teaching is directly connected not only to idolatry that they are embracing in their life, but to sexual immorality that they're embracing in their life. Let me tell you a little bit about Pergamum. Because most of us don't have the history lesson. We don't have the context for what's going on in this ancient city. First and foremost, it is a spiritually dark city. It's a place where they had the temples of Zeus. It's a place where they had emperor worship. It was considered to be the capital of all of Asia Minor for over 250 years. It's a cultured city. It's famous for medicine. It's famous for education. It's famous for religion. It had the second largest library in the known world at that time, with over 200,000 books. And the term parchment is actually derived from the name of this city, Pergamum. It's a place that's political and overly religious, but both of those realms were dark in nature. So it's historically looked at as like this stronghold of paganism. In fact, Pergamum was the first city in Asia to build a temple to recognize Caesar in the Roman Empire as God. They made it a rule that if you would not say Caesar is Lord, you could be imprisoned and possibly killed upon that encounter. They also built a temple to a pagan god of healing. They symbolized it with a serpent. And that had such an effect in history that many trace the serpent in today's medicine to that particular temple. There's debate about that. There's arguing about that. But there are some people that hold that philosophy. Then there's the temple of Zeus that was in this city. That temple was a throne-like structure that was considered to be one of the great wonders of the ancient world. It was 120 foot wide, 112 foot tall. And that's the reason Jesus says to these people, I know where you live, where Satan's throne is. He's likening a throne built to Zeus to being a throne for Satan himself because it's a false god. And so yet Jesus shows up and he affirms, you did not deny my name. And even when they martyred one of you, when they killed one of the members of your congregation, you still didn't deny my name. And what he's saying is you got courage in your public witness. But then he dives deeper and Jesus starts talking about stuff that's going on beneath the surface. And he points out to them that they are allowing heresy to go unchecked. So here's an essential understanding about the church at Pergamum. They carried Christ's name publicly, but they compromised his truth privately. It's almost as long as they had a public audience, they were in some ways willing to be bold. But the moment that things went into a more private setting, their desire for inclusion and tolerance caused them to start compromising. It's almost hard to even wrap your mind around. And one of the things Jesus calls them out for is the teaching of Balaam. Well, that may not mean anything to you, but Balaam is a personality from the Old Testament. And Balaam was this guy who was able to go into God's people, the nation of Israel, and persuade them to do things that were paganistic and sexually immoral to distance them from the presence of God so that they could be defeated. And what Jesus is saying is you have let somebody come into the church setting, they're teaching. Maybe it's in a small group. Maybe it's in a Sunday school class. Maybe it's from the pulpit itself. And they are trying to convince you that you can do whatever you want to when it comes to your sexuality. And in no way it will cost you a relationship with the manifest presence of God. In today's language, you would say it this way. They preached Jesus, but they excused sin. Another way you might say it is they used grace as a license to excuse sin. One of my favorite theologians is a man by the name of Dietrich Bonhoeffer. He wrote a book called The Cost of Discipleship. I've read that book more times than I can count. I've quoted it over and over again. One of my favorite quotes from him is this: cheap grace is the deadly enemy of the church. Here's the thing. Grace is free to me and you, but it cost heaven something. And I think sometimes that grace is so easily accessible in our spiritual minds that we take away the fact that the blood of the Son of God was shed so that we could have everlasting life. And so what I want to point out to you is that when Jesus is going through this thing in the book of Revelation and he's talking to churches, he's talking to people who've chosen to follow him, he does not commend them for their tolerance. Instead, he commands their repentance. And I would make a strong statement to you this morning. I believe that biblically you can prove that when pulpits soften the truth, the cost is that people slip into bondage. And so love can never be an excuse for lowering the standard. We must love people enough to tell them God's truth. That's where we must go. And God's truth is this, is that we can make an excuse about this is the way my mama was, this is the way my daddy was, this is what my DNA has got in it, this is the way I was born. All these things that we can wrestle with and come up with. But Jesus said it this way, marvel not that ye must be born again. And what that means is that we have to come before the Lord, lay everything about our identity on the altar that doesn't line up with His word for our life, and let old things pass away and everything to become new again, so that we will become a new creature in Christ Jesus. And that is the testimony of the church, that I may not be everything I want to be, but by the grace of God, I'm not who I used to be. Can I get an amen from somebody? And you don't say that in this way that beats down and bruises people and looks for an excuse to point your self-righteous finger at them. But you say it from a way that, man, I love you enough to have a conversation with you about what Scripture really says on this subject. And so I don't think that spiritual warfare is ever won by waving a white flag of tolerance. And so I want to ask you this morning, I think we all have to ask ourselves this from time to time. What voices? Is it books? Is it podcasts? Is it teachers? Is it influencers? Are shaping your theology? And here's a follow-up question that's very important. Are they making you bold in the truth, or are they making you soft towards sin? It's a big question, and it has to be evaluated. And I think what happens is that leads us to the second thing that maybe Jesus would have us to see when He's talking to these churches in Revelation 2. And it's this: the trap of tolerance. We've been talking about Pergamum. Now we're going to talk about the church at Thyatira. And I want you to see these verses. Revelation 2:19. I know your works, your love, faithfulness, service, endurance. You've done some good things. And I want you to know that the last works are even greater than the first works. But I have this against you. You tolerate the woman Jezebel. She calls herself a prophetess, and she teaches, and she deceives my servants to commit sexual immorality and to participate in idolatry. So we're going to see that what Jesus did is He commended them. He commended them. There we go. With love and service and faith, perseverance, and even growth. But He confronted them for tolerating immorality under a false teacher. So He's saying, yeah, you got some stuff right, but you also got some stuff wrong. So Thyatira, what do we know about it? Anybody up on your history about Thyatira? It's a small city. It's less important than Ephesus, which we talked about in week 2, or Pergamum that we just talked about a moment ago. It's known primarily as a trade and a manufacturing hub. It's famous for its trade guilds, which would have been like ancient labor unions. People who make cloths, metal workers, tanners, bakers, potters, even people who were known for drying like this precious type of cloth that was purple in color. Acts 16 mentions someone who was of this trade guild and how they got saved, and they were used significantly by the Lord in Thyatira. Now, here's the thing you may not know, is that most people who were part of a trade guild in that day were tied to pagan worship. And so to participate in business, you were expected to attend feasts that were honoring false gods, that were eating food sacrificed to idols, even engaging in the purchase of prostitution, or maybe even being in mass sexual gatherings. And so for believers, man, the tension was almost hard to comprehend. They're in the trade guild. They have this skill. They've spent their life becoming gifted at doing this particular type of business. Now they begin to follow Jesus, and they're being exiled from the community associated with their marketplace. And there becomes this concern about, I'm going to lose money. I don't know how I'm going to get ahead if I don't participate in these things that everybody else is doing. And what we learn from that, and you're going to see Jesus, I think, in the context point out, is that when the fear of man outweighs the fear of God, holiness always becomes the casualty. Here's one of the things that's going to happen in your life. The enemy is going to bring personalities into your life. For some of you, it's going to be in a locker room, and it's going to be a bully-like mentality that's going to try to beat you down for not partaking in all of these things of the world, and that because you don't do it, you're not this and you're not that. Others of you, it's going to become some club or something you become a part of, and they're going to have these particular set of worldly values. You're going to try to stand for Jesus Christ, and they're going to try to make you more afraid of their opinion than you are of God's call upon your life. And if you're not careful, holiness will become the casualty. And it doesn't matter if you're in middle school or you're a middle-aged man or woman in the workplace. This kind of stuff is real, and it's the kind of stuff that we battle with. And what happens in this particular scenario is that on the surface, this church appears to be thriving. But deep within, Jesus points out they're cancerous to their core. And the reason is, it says, you tolerate the woman Jezebel. He says there's a personality that is having an effect on you that's leading you away from my will for your life. Is it a literal person? Is it somebody named Jezebel? Well, just like a moment ago we talked about Balaam, and he's an Old Testament character, in the Bible there's also a Jezebel who's an Old Testament character, and she's a queen, and she's a really strong personality, and she tried to come against anything that God was doing in the earth. And what happened is, once she got into leadership, she started promoting moral compromise. She started leading people into sexual immorality. And she even brought them into this spiritual infidelity, that this was the guise of spiritual depth. In other words, if you embrace this aspect of your sexuality, it actually makes you more spiritually deep than everybody else. It's teaching a false doctrine. And Jesus says, my issue with you is that you've tolerated that mess and that it hasn't been addressed. And Jesus says, I gave her time to repent. He actually says that. He says, I gave her time to repent. And because repentance has not been embraced, judgment is now going to come because of what has been tolerated in my house. And so I think it's essential to see that Jesus is not just rebuking the church for failure. He's rebuking them for the tolerance of falsehood. And it points out to us that a church can still grow externally and it can rot internally if sin is left unchecked. And I think we got a lot of doctrinal termites loose in the modern era of the church. And it looks real good on the outside, but if you give it long enough, you're going to discover there's something that's rotten to the core. When the fear of man becomes greater than the fear of God, holiness is always the casualty. And I want to ask you a question this morning. Is there a person who affects your decisions more than God? Any person that you start feeling like God's calling you to do this specific thing, and more than you think about what does God want from me, you think, what is that person going to think of me? What's going to be the repercussions? How are they going to attack me? What are they going to say about me? How are they going to undercut me? How are they going to give me problems? What am I going to go through? Like, if there is any type of personality like that, you need to understand, you do not wrestle against flesh and blood. You wrestle against principalities and powers of the air. And the Bible says that we are to try the spirits and to know who labors among us. Here's the point of that. In our lives, we are going to come up against personalities that are the manifestations of spirits. Names and faces change, personalities stay the same. And what Jesus is pointing out is, thousands of years prior, there was a spirit that manifested through a personality in a woman named Jezebel. And all these years later, that same spirit is manifesting through the personality that will house it and give way to it. And when somebody is trying to intimidate you, you need to know, God did not give me the spirit of timidity. He gave me power, he gave me love, and he gave me a sound mind. And I'm not going to back up, and I'm not going to back off, and I'm not going to back down in Jesus' name. The third thing I want to point to you is that one of the ways that's going to happen is because of the call of conviction. It's the need for repentance. Jesus is speaking to a church, two of them, in fact, in Revelation 2:16. So repent. Otherwise, I'm going to come quickly and I'm going to fight you with the sword of my mouth, which means I'm going to bring my word against you. Revelation 2:21, this time it's the Thyatira. I gave her time to repent, but she doesn't want to repent. So the rest of you, hold on to what you have until I come. And so what we see with that first one is that Pergamum is at this place where that she's being told to repent or face judgment by God's word. In Thyatira, she's being told there was time given, but the refusal has brought judgment. Either way, repentance is required. And I want you to understand, God doesn't demand perfection, but he does desire faithfulness. And I think maybe we miss it sometimes. Think about it like this. A pilot takes off in his plane, and he has a specific spot that he desires to land. Navigationally, if he is off even 1 degree, then as he travels hundreds of miles, he could wind up hours from his desired destination by being off even 1 degree. And that's part of what the enemy's trying to do to the modern era church, is Jesus said that the way is narrow, and that leads to life. The way that's broad leads to death and destruction. And so the enemy is trying to put us on this broad path so that we don't heed conviction and we don't heed God's word. And then we look up one day as this thing is winding down and we discover that we are so in error that we are not even in the same zip code as to what God was leading us to and calling us to. And so I would just point out to you that if any of that's happening in your life or my life, like, we got to repent. Jesus doesn't immediately remove these churches. He doesn't destroy the faithful. He just calls for course correction. And that's what repentance is. It's coming before the Lord with course correction and saying, okay, God, I missed it. Maybe I spoke like Ephesus, too much truth and not enough love. Or God, maybe my error is Thyatira and Pergamum. I've had a whole lot of love, but I've not been real good with truth. I've not liked what that requires of me. I've not liked the target that puts on my back. I've not liked the isolation that sometimes it feels like comes with that. But Jesus brings a warning and he brings comfort. He's not looking for perfection. He's looking for faithfulness. And the question is, when everyone around you caves, will you stand? Shadrach, Meshach, and Abednego, they stood when everybody else around them bowed their knees and compromised. It's a testimony in the Old Testament. They wound up thrown into a fiery furnace, but when they got there, they discovered the fourth man was already standing there waiting on them. And they testified, if God be for me, who or what can be against me?
1: 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You know, the greatest decision that any of us can ever make regards our relationship with Jesus Christ as Lord and Savior. I pray that you've made that decision on a personal level, but perhaps in some way, shape, form, or fashion, you're thinking through that, struggling through that, would love to have somebody to pray with you through that. I invite you to go to 3trees.com, the number 3, the word trees.com. 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Maybe it's an opportunity for you to confess that you've accepted Jesus as Lord and Savior, or maybe you'd just like to know more about our church, or maybe you're just trying to kind of pray through this and you want to know that you got somebody that's coming alongside of you in that prayer journey. Again, thank you. We would love to see you in person. You can also find that information at 3trees.com. 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Thanks so much for letting us to be a part of your life today. God bless you guys.

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0: respective immediate families are not eligible to win. Participants can only win one contest prize per person every 30 days. For prizes valued at over $150, only one prize per household every 90 days. Winners must appear in person with proper positive legal identification to claim any prize Monday through Friday, excluding holidays, within 30 days, so the prize will be forfeited. Prizes will not be mailed or delivered. Any winner under the age of 18 must be accompanied by a parent or legal guardian. No trade or cash equivalent will be awarded for any contest prize. Any person or persons found to be in violation of these contest rules before, during, or after the respective contest or giveaway will be disqualified and will not be eligible for future contests and giveaways.
1: Mainly cloudy skies expected today with a chance of thunderstorms. Highs level off around 86. Winds out of the west, 5 to 10 miles per hour. Partly cloudy tonight. Chance of thunderstorms. Lows dip down to about 69. High temperatures reach up to 87 tomorrow. Chance of thunderstorms. Storms likely Tuesday and Wednesday. Upper 80s Tuesday, mid 80s by Wednesday. From the WAIN Weather Center, I'm meteorologist Paul Trombley. Right now, 78.
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1: Do you have these in a 7.5?
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7: Mainly cloudy skies expected today with a chance of thunderstorms. Highs level off around 86. Winds out of the west, 5 to 10 miles per hour. Partly cloudy tonight. Chance of thunderstorms. Lows dip down to about 69. High temperatures reach up to 87 tomorrow. Chance of thunderstorms. Storms likely Tuesday and Wednesday. Upper 80s Tuesday, mid 80s by Wednesday. From the WAIN Weather Center, I'm meteorologist Paul Frombly. Right now, 78.
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2: 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Winners must appear in person with proper positive legal identification to claim any prize Monday through Friday, excluding holidays, within 30 days, so the prize will be forfeited. Prizes will not be mailed or delivered. Any winner under the age of 18 must be accompanied by a parent or legal guardian. No trade or cash equivalent will be awarded for any contest prize. Any person or persons found to be in violation of these contest rules before, during, or after the respective contest or giveaway will be disqualified and will not be eligible for future contests and giveaways.
3: Thunderstorms likely today.
4: Otherwise, sunshine mixed with clouds at times. High temperatures reach up to 86. Northwest winds 5 to 10 miles per hour. Partly cloudy skies with fog in spots tonight. Slight chance of thunderstorms. Lows level off around 69. Chance of thunderstorms with fog in spots early tomorrow. Highs around 87. Partly cloudy skies. From the WAIN Weather Center, I'm meteorologist Paul Trombley. Right now, it's 80 degrees.
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1: Matthew chapter 2, beginning in verse number 2. The Bible says, saying, where is he that is born King of the Jews? For we have seen his star in the east, and are come to worship him. Father, thank you for the many signs, the many wonders. Thank you, Lord, for the ever-present light that you have given us. We thank you that we could join in praise and to worship on a daily basis. Even, Lord, as we come to our corporate worship, we ask, Lord, that it would be as real as the day that our Savior was born. Let us see and then be a beacon of light in our communities, in our world, and even, Lord, to the lost and the dying. Father, I pray today that as we look at your word, that it will come to life and be a realization to us all that Jesus is the light of the world and the Savior of all. And he came. He came to live and then to die and to take it up again that we might live. Be with us now in this time that is to come. In Jesus' name, amen. This morning, I want to speak to you from a message entitled, Come to Him. Come to Him. I would love to preach a message saying, oh, come all ye faithful. But I don't think that the text today is centered around coming as a faithful. It's going to take some faithfulness for folks to continue to come to church. I believe that. But before we think about people that can come to church that know Jesus Christ already, we probably want to think about people coming to Jesus that don't know him. I walked into an area recently and I was recognized with my mask on. And I didn't recognize the person that was looking at me. And when I talked to him, the person recognized me by voice alone. By voice alone. Some people will never hear the voice of Jesus Christ. They will never hear the words that were written in red. They'll never hear that in person. Do you have to? Do you have to hear the one who said these things, the one who did this? Or is it, let me ask you this, is his name recognizable? Is it enough? Some people are going to, it's going to take more convincing for them to believe on Jesus' name. 3 points this morning that I want to bring out of the text, just out of verse 2 alone, that should help people to come to him. Come to him. I don't want people to have to come and feel like they have to come hear me preach. Absolutely not. Absolutely not. As a matter of fact, if you were around the first time I preached, then you already know that might take a minute. And there are times that my daily devotional of 5 good minutes with God, I have to tell people now it might not last 5 minutes. But I hope that you find 5 good minutes somewhere in there. But I will tell you this. Coming to Jesus is the best name and the sweetest name you'll ever know. It's to come to know that name as Lord and Savior. If you were to back up to verse number 1 in Matthew chapter 2, you see now when Jesus was born in Bethlehem of Judea in the days of Herod the king, behold, there came wise men from the east to Jerusalem. These wise men came from the east to Jerusalem. So they're close, but they're not there. There's going to be people that are going to come from one area, and they're going to start asking questions. There's going to be people that come from all different sides, and they're going to ask questions. The question that they might ask might be found in verse 2, where the wise men ask, "Where is he that is born King of the Jews?" That's my first point. Where is the king that is born? You want to get to recognizing the name of Jesus? You got to call his name. You got to call his name. And this is not just calling out and just saying to yourself, well, let's just say, where is the king? There are many people that said and always identified and called him King of the Jews. If you were to fast forward, even in the book of Luke, in Luke chapter 23, verse 38, in every language, I just want you to know this, in every language, Jesus is Lord. Jesus is Christ. Jesus is Savior. The text in Luke 23, 38 says, and a superscription also was written over him in letters of Greek and Latin and Hebrew. This is the King of the Jews. At his life, at his birth, you've got wise men who are inquiring, where is he that is born King of the Jews? They haven't called him Jesus yet, because not everybody knows who Jesus is. You see, not everybody was there when Joseph had this dream. And the angel told him that you're going to bring forth this son and you're going to call his name Jesus. Not everybody has already called him Emmanuel. Some only know that a king is born and he is a king of the Jews. By the time Jesus has gone to the cross, they should have now stopped wondering about the sign that they were going to give him. Because I believe that with the nails on the cross, through his hands, through his feet, piercing in his side, I believe now there's no doubt in my mind, he's a Savior. He is the King, not of the Jews. He's the King of Kings. He is the Lord of Lords. So no matter how high man gets, you will never get higher than Jesus. I wonder if allowing them to know that the King of the Jews, that you should come to him. That if you once thought that you were going to a priest, no, you need to come to him. If you once thought that you needed to go see the king of the area that you had, no, come to him. If you needed to see the king of Jerusalem, no, come to him. Where do I need to go to have all my sins forgiven? Where do I need to go to have all my ails healed? To have my illness cured? To have my heart fixed? Where do I need to go to have this spirit in me that is in him? You need to come to him. Jesus does not put guards in front of him to block access from those that need him. Jesus, born in a manger, was born in the open, not hidden from man, not blocked by anybody. The shepherds didn't guard him. They came to see him. The wise men, they also did not come bearing weapons to give to him and to protect. They came with gifts. You know how many people believe that Jesus is guarded? And you know who they think's guarding it? Christians. You know who they think's guarding it? Pastors. Deacons. Priests. Evangelists. Nobody is blocking access to Jesus. You looking for him? Check your heart. You want to know what's blocking him? Check your heart. You want to understand why it's not just come all ye faithful, but come all ye that need to be full of faith. We just can't go around believing that this was about the shepherds and the wise men. Over in the book of John, chapter 19, verse 19, and Pilate wrote a title, Pilate, and put it on the cross. And the writing was Jesus of Nazareth, the King of the Jews. Okay, Pilate,

that we believe that was the reason Jesus went to the cross and the reason that he was hung on the cross, as soon as we believe that someone like Pilate was responsible for that, we want to jump all over the fact that he called him King of the Jews. If somebody called you out your name and you let somebody else call you the same, but you were friends with one and enemies with the other, yet both of them called you that and you were offended by one and not the other, shame on you. There is no double standard. I tell you that if the wise men called him the King of the Jews when he were in an area filled with Jews, they expected those that were of the Jewish religion, faith, and those that were distinctly known to be that of an ethnicity, they expected him to know where he was. Ask me today, where is Jesus? Any Christian that doesn't point to his heart to let him know he lives inside of me, he lives here because I let him into my life by way of my heart. You want to know where the King of the Jews is? You're seeking him? You want to know what's blocking him? We got to make sure that we understand that it's a heart matter. Back in our original text, after they said, "Where is he that is born King of the Jews?" they give this: "For we have seen his star in the east." I underlined his star. We have seen his star. You see, if you go and you seek the scientific ways and you seek to hear from other people the evidence of what they might have seen, they might start talking about how gas forms and all these different things and perfect alignment of certain planets and all these others. They may have said that this is what they saw as a star. Who is God to you? Who is God to you? Why would the Word of God try to tell us that there was a star when all that happened was some gases hit and affected some other things and some planets aligned and we got this bright light? This was the birth of His Son. Why can't God shine a star just for His Son? Who are we to start listening to all this other foolishness? At the birth of Christ, we should rejoice. I believe that if the shepherds by night who were watching their flock, they saw this glory shown around the angel. I believe that if the birth of Christ happened, I believe that they can see a star. These wise men. Okay. According to Numbers chapter 24, verse 17, the Bible says, "I shall see him, but not now. I shall behold him, but not nigh. There shall come a star out of Jacob, and a scepter shall rise out of Israel, and shall smite the corners of Moab and destroy all other." So if there can be a light, if there can be a star, believe that Numbers identifies this star of Jacob. So I believe that there are examples. Isaiah chapter 60 verse 3. "And the Gentiles shall come to thy light, and kings to the brightness of thy rising." We need to come to him. We need to come to him. When those that say that there was no light, that this was not the light, there was not a star specific to Jesus' birth, we need to be thinking about coming to him. Luke chapter 1, verse 78 and 79. "Through the tender mercy of our God, whereby the day spring from on high hath visited."

0: visited us to give light to them that sit in darkness and in shadow of death, to guide our feet into the way of peace. God sent him to be the light. We need to come to him. Jesus speaking himself in Revelation chapter 22, verse 16. I, Jesus, have sent mine angel to testify unto you these things in the churches. I am the root and the offspring of David, the bright and morning star. That's what Jesus said. The bright and morning star. So we see that we need to identify who Jesus is, where he lives, where he resides, where is this Jesus, King of the Jews? Where is this Savior? Where is the Savior Jesus today? And then, have we seen the light? Have we seen the star? His star. At the end of the day, we're working to come to him. Back in our original text, Matthew chapter 2, verse 2, the last part to it. And are come to worship him. Here are the wise men, very wise, but they don't know where he is, but they've been following his star. They know he's been born and that he's a king. They inquired of a people that should have known where he was. They tell him how they know that this has happened because there's a star, his star. In the east, they've been watching it and they've come to worship. That last part is, we are here, we are come to worship him. We are come to worship him. According to Matthew chapter 2, down in verse 10 and 11, you start to realize that they arrived where they needed to. And this worship took place. Verse 10 says, when they saw the star, they rejoiced with exceeding great joy. And when they were come into the house, they saw the young child with Mary, his mother, and fell down and worshipped him. And when they had opened their treasures, they presented unto him gifts, gold, and frankincense, and myrrh. Now I want you to know that they did not come and find Jesus in a manger. They didn't come, and it doesn't show that the shepherds were there. Doesn't even show that Joseph was there. I just don't want people messing up my nativity scene. These wise men weren't there. They came to it, to the place and the location at a time, and it says, where is he? The one that's born, King of the Jews. So they already know he's been born. They weren't there. We've been watching. We saw his star. We followed it. We're here to worship. You know why many people get caught up on some of the other things that are a distraction? About, well, this says this, and this doesn't match up in this part. Did you come to worship? Did you come to worship? Do you have a heart of worship? Or are you just coming to play the devil's advocate in the Lord's house? There's people that will never come to the altar and bow down or come and fall on their face at all and worship. They will sit back and argue every point. They'll sit back and argue everything under the sun. Why would the devil's advocate play in the Lord's house? There's more people that need to come to him. There's more people that need to give their heart truly to him, to know him, and to worship him. I was reading Psalms this morning, and I came across this text in Psalms 45, verse 11. So shall the king greatly desire thy beauty, for he is thy Lord, and worship thou him. I mean, shouldn't he expect us to worship him? The beauty of what we know about our Savior should drive us to worship him. Can you imagine a wise man pulling up and looking and seeing Jesus? Listen to what Jesus was doing when they pulled up to him again in Matthew chapter 10 or 2, verse number 11. And when they were come into the house, they saw the young child with Mary, his mother, and fell down. Listen, can you imagine them walking in and seeing Jesus with his mother? The Bible doesn't show that he was the same newborn babe. They called him a young child. Now he's with Mary, his mother. But when did you see that they came into the house? Did you see that anybody was guarding the house? This king that was born, whose light they saw, this star that they saw, his star that they followed, nobody kept them out. Nobody blocked them from getting to the King of Kings and the Lord of Lords. So what's stopping you from getting there today? To all those that are out there, what's stopping you from getting to the Lord's house? It's seeing him for exactly who he is. Do you know why we wrap gifts? So nobody can identify the package that's inside. We want it to be held and kept a secret for as long as possible, until that appointed time. Well, let me just tell you, come to him. Let me tell you what's on the inside. Saving grace, love, mercy, hope. Can you imagine? Come and open up your heart and let Jesus inside. It'll change everything. There's still nothing blocking it, but perhaps pride. Perhaps knowing so much about how stars are formed and how other things and gases and the alignment of it. Let me just tell you something. Stop playing the scientific method. Let's play the heart method. Let's get to the reality. You don't have to test God. You need to try Jesus. Hebrews chapter 1. Verse number 6. And again, when he bringeth in the first begotten into the world, he saith, and let all the angels of God worship him. You see, all men couldn't come together all of a sudden and start worshiping him immediately, because they didn't know him. If they did, then the wise men wouldn't come up into an area and say when they get there, where is he that is born, King of the Jews? They would have been able to ask and inquire, where is Jesus? Right over here, right over there. But they got to the house and nobody was protecting it. And to walk in and behold the Savior with his mother. Oh, wow. What's going to bring you to a heart of worship today? What's going to help you to realize, as Thomas did in John chapter 20, verse 28, and Thomas answered and said unto him, "My Lord and my God." What's it going to take for us to just think to ourselves, "My Lord and my God, I see you. I know you. I know you by name. I know you by light. I know you by my life." It's time for us to stop wondering anymore about where he is. You should know by now. He's either there or he's not. And if he's not, then you've got an opportunity to invite him in. 'Tis the season that Jesus should be the Savior of all. You've got to make a decision. You've got to continue to believe what you know to be true. Father, thank you again for making this, even this passage, that much more well lit in our lives. That we're no longer hiding, holding back. We're no longer needing to write down things like Pilate did, where he inscribed the King of the Jews. And regardless of the language, we can no longer have fear and doubt because of the translation. Jesus trans.
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0: In Acts chapter 22, we're going to be looking at several verses there. We're going to be looking at verse 22 through verse number 29 this morning. Our focus text this morning is going to be found in verse number 28. Acts chapter 22, let's look at verse number 28. Follow along as I read aloud. The Bible says, "And the chief captain answered, 'With a great sum obtained I this freedom.' And Paul said, 'But I was freeborn.'" I was freeborn. Let's pray. Father, thank you for bringing us to this point in not only our day, but in this time, Lord, that we could look back in our own history, but we can also look into the Word of God and see so many applications where truly freedom, citizenship, love, and hate brought bloodshed and pain and suffering. Yet if not for those who had died, those who had gave, those who had lived, some, Lord, would never know Jesus Christ. Some would never know what pain and suffering brought forth in the forms of grace, love, forgiveness. Let us, Lord, examine not only your word today, but our lives to see where we are and to see where you would have us be. Let us open our minds, our hearts, and our lives to the will of God through the Word of God. Dismiss us into a time now that will bring forth a word that will be clear and true. Lord, I pray that every word that is said will be words that will be inspired by the Word of God. I pray that the things that I say would not be of an opinion, but be fact-based. I pray that it would find a place in our lives that we might be able to be under conviction for whatever change you would see that is needed or desired in our lives. Help us, Lord, to always want what you want. In Jesus' name, amen. This morning, I want to speak to you from a message entitled, I Was Born Free. I was born free. Sometimes what drives people crazy is that we always have to label something, right? We have to label people, we have to label things. In the late 90s or late 80s, going into the 90s, it was a strange time in our country because all of a sudden we were trying to be politically correct. So we start trying to come up with something else to call blacks. So some said African-American. Some said Afro-American. And some just said, well, you know, I just want to still be called black. I'm just fine with that. Well, to me, at the time, I had a little bit of hair, but not a lot of hair. So Afro-American didn't apply to me. I didn't have Afro. I was more bald than anything else. And the whole African-American thing, I appreciated that, but I had never been there. I was born here. I was born in Jacksonville, Florida. That was different, too. Why do we sometimes have to find something that fits or we believe that fits somebody? Like, why couldn't they just call me American? That would be okay. Right? I mean, I thought that I had the citizenship that everybody else has. Born here, raised here, probably going to die here. Okay. But there are times that when we get offended by the way that somebody else is presented, that one, well, it brings about feelings that makes people get angry about the way somebody lives. There's so much. And I know that today I could very easily be mistaken in the things that I might say. So I'm going to try to be careful, but I want to be very deliberate in the things that I say. I want you to realize that God's word, it should be piercing to our heart. We've got to let it penetrate us. Not offend us by everything that's going on all the time, but we've got to let God's word penetrate our heart to change our lives. Because if it didn't happen to us, then what would change us? If God's word never gets to the core, to the heart of the matter inside of us, what do we just go on about our business thinking everything is just fine? Let me tell you something about our independence. I've been to Fort Henry in Baltimore Harbor. And I didn't know I was there when I got there. We had went to the harbor to see the harbor. We had never been in that part of downtown Baltimore. So we went to visit. We love history. We took our children. I still have a picture of me leaning up against a light pole and Isaiah's leaning on the other side of it. We walked up to Fort Henry. And we read all the different things and the areas that they had posted, and it talked about the description, and we had no idea. Francis Scott Key was talking about that area. That when the national anthem is being sung to us, when it's talking about the ramparts we watched, how many times have you heard that in the song and never knew it was talking about the walls? They watched the walls, the rampart. It's the outer walls of a fort that's being put up, but it's got a huge opening or a wide opening at the top for people to walk and to be on guard the whole entire time. So when the national anthem is being sung and it's sung and it's talking about the ramparts we watched, they were watching this wall that had the flag being waved over the top of it. How many times have I sung that song, heard it sung, and had no idea that that's what they were saying? But you know what? Let somebody else disrespect the flag. You're disrespecting the song by not knowing what he's talking about. We sing some things that we have no idea what we're singing, but if somebody says that's paying tribute, that's paying respect, we start joining in on those things, have no idea the words. Have no idea the history of the things that took place in this country that those, guess what? that were saving or giving their life were to hold that flag up. You remember just a minute ago when they were paying tribute and they were giving a description of this, they talked about what held that flag up all night long so that we would not surrender to the British. It was bodies. Bodies going to lay down again their life that they could continue to keep that spirit waving in that way. The bombs bursting in air, you know, that was the light that they actually had a chance to see, because we didn't have lights back then, not the way that we have now. They couldn't have had a spotlight. The only thing they had was that flag to target and to continue to bomb. And if that flag fell, then it becomes British. We still play games called capture the flag, right? We get offended by people that disrespect the flag. How many ways can the flag be disrespected? I can't count them all. How many ways can people be honored with it? I can't count them all. I've heard that if a flag touches the ground, we're supposed to burn it. Who says so? I heard there's a certain way to hang it. But did you know, I also heard that we can't change the colors of the flag because that is disrespectful. It should be illegal. But we've done it. I've seen people get mad about the flag and the way it's handled. But I've walked into Washington, D.C., into shops, souvenir shops, that have flags all over the place. And when you look at the detail, find the decal and the sticker, it says made in China. Who are you kidding? We got so much honor in our country about our flag and our rituals and all the things we go through. You know what we don't have enough of? The decency to say that it was made here also. So think about it. Think about it. But now that I've stepped on everybody's toes and everybody's mad, let's look at the Word of God. Because man is so emotional, I'm going to show you man's emotions today and what they're willing to do because they don't want to hear the truth. Acts chapter 22. Let's begin at verse number 22. Let's look at the history to see exactly where things were taking place. In verse 22, the Bible says, "And they gave him audience unto his word, unto this word." And then lifted up their voices and said, "Away with such a fellow from the earth. For is it not fit? It is not fit that he should live." You know what they've looked at? This is Paul they're talking about. And Paul just got done telling them in verse number 21 that according to what Christ said, he told him, "Depart, for I will send thee far hence unto the Gentiles." Now the Jews heard what he said, and they said, "Oh no, we've heard enough now. Now we're good and mad, because why would Christ send you to the Gentiles?" There's a difference between the flag of the Jews and the flag of the Gentiles. Why would he send you over here to say that that flag over there is okay? Why would Christ let you say that somebody else can be set free? Don't you understand the law? How dare you, Paul, tell us that Christ sent you to set the Gentiles free? Emotions. Their response and the way that they did this, the way that they saw it, is told in that verse 22 that they said, they lifted up their voices and said, "Away with such a fellow from the earth. Kill him. Kill him." It's amazing that when somebody brings you the truth, if it in any way goes against your own upbringing, your own teaching, even if your parents, even if your family, your grandparents, even if your heritage, even if your country was wrong, you know, it's like, why would you let somebody bring that up? kill them. You know what they're trying to do now? Stop things from being told in schools. Why? Because it offends somebody to be told that this existed. God forbid history ever be right. God forbid that the Bible be right. If Christ took Paul and said, I want you to go and tell them that they got it wrong and they need to listen because I came to save Jew and Gentile. Why do we take offense when God says, I want to save all? Didn't Christ do it for all? That whosoever shall call upon the name of the Lord shall be saved. Don't you understand it's for whosoever? That means all. For all have sinned, not some. All. We're all guilty. Who are we to believe that, you know what? Because some have gotten saved, there's no saving others. And the question I would have for us today is this. Is there a group of people that you know that gets under your skin all the time? When I was growing up, I mean, it was just the way somebody dressed, a certain group and what they represented. Maybe it was the way that it was a certain genre of music and such. Maybe it was a program or a TV listening. Whatever it was, there was always something that could get under your skin all the time. You know what it is for me these days? It's these prosperity preachers. It gets under my skin. I know it does. And I always want to, I want things to crumble underneath them. I just do. Because I'm like, you're selling out a stadium and all you're doing, you're taking off your jacket and waving it all and knocking people down. And I'm thinking to myself, why are y'all acting like this? What's in his jacket? I mean, it's got to be worse than receiving an envelope in the mail and finding a white powdery substance in there. Thinking that it's going to spread all over the place and kill everybody. It's worse than thinking to yourself that there is going to be somebody that's going to be terroristic in this country and they're going to dress a certain way. Your sins are dressed the way you want them to dress and you accept your sins. But if somebody else dressed or looks a different way, I guarantee you this, it scares you to death. And you know what you want to do? You want them dead. I was born free. I was born free. I was born free. I wasn't born African. I wasn't born with an afro. I barely had any hair, if anything. I still can't do it. I just can't grow good hair. But guess what? There was one cross where Christ went to. He didn't go to he didn't go to a black church, a white church. He didn't go to a country church. He went to that cross for every church to believe in him, that he died for our sins. For some reason or another, we would rather take the most separate hour in the whole entire week. 1 hour, the most separated hour of the week. We'd rather go and just part ways with folks. Why? Because you don't want to recognize that they've been born free. That Christ set people free. They told them in verse 22 that away with such a fellow from this earth, for it is not fit that he should live. We think that there are people that are not fit and deserving to live in this world. Do you want what God wants? If he says free. I love how Abraham broke it down when he realized that God was going to destroy Sodom and Gomorrah. He went to him and he said, peradventure, Lord, if there be found this many. And he came down again and said, this many. And he says, Lord, what if there be 50? And he says, I won't destroy it if I can find 50. Well, I'm glad today that the Lord didn't destroy this earth. looking for one to believe. He knew that he needed more souls saved, and he sent Jesus, the one and only. But the Jews didn't want to hear that from Paul. So in verse 23, the Bible says, "And as they cried out and cast off their clothes and threw dust into the air." They meant business, right? They were so deep into their feelings about this thing, these words that Paul was bringing forth, that they said, they threw the clothes up in the air. It kicked up dust. I wonder how many of us, I wonder how this world looks right now, where we hate some other folks so bad that we're kicking up dust all over the place. We are so upset that we can't even bear the thoughts of somebody actually being born free. If Christ set us free and we are free indeed, the question I have for us is, why are we living in this rough and rowdy life? Why are we still kicking up dust? Why are we still tearing our clothes off and throwing them all up in the air? Why are we pitching a fit that Christ saves? Why are we doing that? Foolishness. At some point, every knee is going to have to bow, and every tongue is going to have to confess, and at the same time, you're going to have to give an account for the things that you did and the things that you believed and said. Can I give you a hint? He'll take it all away if you ask him to. My Bible, one of my apps is still open to Romans chapter 12, verse 1 and 2 from last week. By the renewing of your mind. By the renewing of your mind. Our minds must be renewed. It must be changed, transformed, transfiguration. It must have a metamorphosis. We have to change the way we think, the way that we live, and the way that we treat each other if we want to have any kind of peace or shot at peace on this earth. They acted out this way. And then came what seemed to be someone thinking rationally. Look at verse number 24. The chief captain commanded him to be brought into the castle and bade that he should be examined by scourging, that he might know wherefore they cried so against him. He brought him in to safety inside the castle. It's like this. These people are rowdy out here. A riot is about to take place. Let's bring them in to safety. Let's bring them inside the castle and throw them in prison. But we're not just going to let everything go this way. And this is parts that I never understood. We will spend time reviving somebody that has been in a near fatal situation, in order to put them on trial, convict them, and then condemn them to death. It's like, save their life so that we can then kill them. That makes no sense. But this is the thinking that we have. Save them. Revitalize them. Bring them back to life. Now kill them. It's like, we don't want them to die like that. Let us kill them our way. Hold on a second. Are we playing God? And then, not only that, in the text, the chief captain wanted them to bring him in, but listen to what he said, and bade them, or bade, which means that he spoke or he called them and said that this is the way it should be. They wanted him to be examined or interrogated by scourging. That means to whip him to death. That means fasten him to this pole and whip him. because what is coming out of him is not the truth. We don't like what's coming out of him, so we're going to beat it out of him. So that he could understand why those people were so mad that they were throwing up their clothes and they were talking this way. We're going to treat him this way. This is what we're going to do to bring this out. Okay. Why? Because they didn't like the idea that he would say that Jesus Christ wanted to unite the Jews and the Gentiles into one body. Can't be. It can't be this way. He said that he might know wherefore they cried so against him. Verse 25. And as they bound him with thongs, that means the straps. So as they bound him with straps, Paul said unto the centurion that stood by. Centurion has the same root that we have that we use for century. So he would be a captain or a leader of 100. Okay? So he says to the centurion, and it says, and as they bound him with thongs, Paul said to the centurion that stood by, is it lawful for you to scourge a man that is a Roman and uncondemned? You know what Paul brought up? His citizenship. His citizenship. Notice how he brought it up? Calmly. Calmly. Are we under the conviction of Jesus Christ so much that we could present our case calmly? That if somebody offends you, you can still present it calmly. I don't have to get upset if somebody does call me African American, Afro American. I don't have to get offended by that. I don't have to get offended if somebody calls me black. You know why? Jesus set me free. And that means that that other stuff doesn't hold me. I would rather them know me as being born free and being born again. Why? Because that's more important than all this other stuff. He played the citizenship card with the centurion. He just kind of mentioned what was next to him. He didn't say, I need a soapbox, a sandbox. He didn't ask for any of those things. He said to the one standing next to him, is it lawful? Is it right for you to do this? Are you going to whoop a man that is a Roman? That made a difference. Because he was brought into safety, but he was still promised to be beaten. But then he brought up this citizenship. And it changed everything. It changed the way that things looked and the things that were presented. Do you think that people can be so jealous that they would command somebody, that they would want to anger them in such a way that they would want to kill someone? Absolutely. According to Romans chapter 10, verse 19, the Bible says, but I say, did not Israel know? First Moses saith, I will provoke you to jealousy by them that are no people. Them that are no people. And by a foolish nation, I will anger you. Are we really surprised by things that are happening today when the Bible already shows us that there were people that hated it back then, that acted this way? He claimed his citizenship. They were claiming that they had a right to have the anger and the hostility that they had. And the truth of it was they didn't. Revelation chapter 11, verse 10, the Bible says, and they that dwell upon the earth shall rejoice over them and make merry and shall send gifts one to another because these two prophets tormented them and dwelt on the earth. Paul tormented them, talking about Gentiles being saved, being set free. By him telling the truth, it offended them. And they wanted him dead. Those that I talk about being Reverend Prosperity, so to speak, those that have, well, they have Learjets and some of those other things. And listen, if God provides those things for them, who am I? Who am I? I just don't want you to think you're going to get rich because they got rich. I don't want to tell you things that because you tithe, you're going to become a rich man. Because that's not doing it with the right heart. The Bible says God loveth a cheerful giver, but not one that is expecting anything in return. God gives us more than enough. And even in times where others want us dead because we tell the truth, because we spread the right things, it's a burden of a witness to others. But this world can't bear true good witness of us either. And so they would rather see us gone in this life, a Christian that can die a slow, painful death, or a Christian that can die on a cross, or a Christian that can be condemned to death for what they believe. Can we dare call on the citizenship that we have in this life? The Bible says, gives us an example of the response in verse 26. It says, when the centurion heard that he went and told the
1: WAIN.

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1: ABC News, I'm Dave Packer. It's Saturday morning in Iran, where CENTCOM says it completed a seventh day of U.S. strikes. Iran firing back with alerts in Qatar, Jordan, Bahrain, and major damage to a power and water desalinization plant in Kuwait. Texas Governor Greg Abbott declared a major disaster in several Texas counties affected by flash flooding that killed at least two people this week. The governor today warning.
2: Even though the worst of the rain is going to be behind us for a while, as in for days, the rivers are going to continue to rise.
1: The FDA has now publicly identified Taylor Farms as a supplier of the shredded iceberg lettuce linked to the cyclosporiasis outbreak. The lettuce served to Taco Bell's in five states, the epicenter Michigan, 5,000 cases there. A federal appeals court ruled today that New Jersey's bans on assault, firearms, and magazines that can hold more than 10 rounds are unconstitutional. Just last week, a federal appeals court upheld Illinois' ban on semi-automatic weapons. This is ABC News.
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6: Federal health officials are confirming the source of a nasty stomach bug that has sickened people across five states, including Kentucky. Joe Lincoln has the latest.
7: The CDC says over 1,600 people have been infected with cyclosporiasis, with illnesses reported in Kentucky, Indiana, Ohio, Michigan, and West Virginia. Those are lab-confirmed cases. Not all illnesses have been reported to the CDC. The intestinal infection that causes severe diarrhea has been linked to shredded iceberg lettuce served at Taco Bell locations in those five states. The FDA's traceback investigation has identified a single supplier of iceberg lettuce from Mexico used by the Taco Bell locations where sick people ate. Shredded iceberg lettuce sold in grocery stores or served in other restaurants is not affected. The CDC says 94 people have been hospitalized with the illness. There have been no reported deaths. I'm Joe Lincoln.
6: And I'm Scott Hooper.
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10: WAIN weather. Storms likely this afternoon. Otherwise, sunshine mixed with clouds at times. High temperatures reach up to 86. Northwest winds 5 to 10 miles per hour. Partly cloudy skies and foggy tonight. Slight chance of thunderstorms. Lows level off around 69. Sunshine mixed with clouds at times and foggy early tomorrow. Chance for storms. Highs level off around 87. From the WAIN Weather Center, I'm meteorologist Jennifer Wojcicki. Right now, 82.
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0: 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Winners must appear in person with proper positive legal identification to claim any prize Monday through Friday, excluding holidays, within 30 days, so the prize will be forfeited. Prizes will not be mailed or delivered. Any winner under the age of 18 must be accompanied by a parent or legal guardian. No trade or cash equivalent will be awarded for any contest prize. Any person or persons found to be in violation of these contest rules before, during, or after the respective contest or giveaway will be disqualified and will not be eligible for future contests and giveaways.
10: Storms likely this afternoon, otherwise sunshine mixed with clouds at times. High temperatures reach up to 86. Northwest winds 5 to 10 miles per hour. Partly cloudy skies and foggy tonight. Slight chance of thunderstorms. Lows level off around 69. Sunshine mixed with clouds at times and foggy early tomorrow. Chance for storms. Highs level off around 87. From the WAIN Weather Center, I'm meteorologist Jennifer Wojcicki. Right now, 82.
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1: ABC News, I'm Dave Packer. It's Saturday morning in Iran, where CENTCOM says it completed a seventh day of U.S. strikes. Iran firing back with alerts in Qatar, Jordan, Bahrain, and major damage to a power and water desalinization plant in Kuwait. Texas Governor Greg Abbott declared a major disaster in several Texas counties affected by flash flooding that killed at least two people this week. The governor today warning.
2: Even though the worst of the rain is going to be behind us for a while, as in for days, the rivers are going to continue to rise.
1: The FDA has now publicly identified Taylor Farms as a supplier of the shredded iceberg lettuce linked to the cyclosporiasis outbreak. The lettuce served to Taco Bell's in five states, the epicenter Michigan, 5,000 cases there. A federal appeals court ruled today that New Jersey's bans on assault, firearms, and magazines that can hold more than 10 rounds are unconstitutional. Just last week, a federal appeals court upheld Illinois' ban on semi-automatic weapons. This is ABC News.
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5: WAIN weather.
6: Storms likely this afternoon. Otherwise, sunshine mixed with clouds at times. High temperatures reach up to 86. Northwest winds 5 to 10 miles per hour. Partly cloudy skies and foggy tonight. Slight chance of thunderstorms. Lows level off around 69. Sunshine mixed with clouds at times and foggy early tomorrow. Chance for storms. Highs level off around 87. From the WAIN Weather Center, I'm meteorologist Jennifer Wojcicki. Currently, it's 84 degrees.
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0: 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Winners must appear in person with proper positive legal identification. Claim any prize Monday through Friday, excluding holidays, within 30 days, so the prize will be forfeited. Prizes will not be mailed or delivered. Any winner under the age of 18 must be accompanied by a parent or legal guardian. No trade or cash equivalent will be awarded for any contest prize. Any person or persons found to be in violation of these contest rules before, during, or after the respective contest or giveaway will be disqualified and will not be eligible for future contests and giveaways.
4: Storms likely this afternoon, otherwise a mix of clouds and sun. High temperatures reach up to 87, west winds around 5 miles per hour. Slight chance for storms, with fog and spots tonight, lows level off around 70, mainly clear skies. A blend of clouds and sun, with fog and spots early tomorrow, chance for storms, highs level off around 88. From the WAIN Weather Center, I'm meteorologist Jennifer Wojcicki. Right now, 84.
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0: 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Winners must appear in person with proper positive legal identification to claim any prize Monday through Friday, excluding holidays, within 30 days, so the prize will be forfeited. Prizes will not be mailed or delivered. Any winner under the age of 18 must be accompanied by a parent or legal guardian. No trade or cash equivalent will be awarded for any contest prize. Any person or persons found to be in violation of these contest rules before, during, or after the respective contest or giveaway will be disqualified and will not be eligible for future contests and giveaways.
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2: ABC News, I'm Dave Packer. It's Saturday morning in Iran, where CENTCOM says it completed a seventh day of U.S. strikes. Iran firing back with alerts in Qatar, Jordan, Bahrain, and major damage to a power and water desalinization plant in Kuwait. Texas Governor Greg Abbott declared a major disaster in several Texas counties affected by flash flooding that killed at least two people this week. The governor today warning.
3: Even though the worst of the rain is going to be behind us for a while, as in for days, the rivers are going to continue to rise.
2: The FDA has now publicly identified Taylor Farms as a supplier of the shredded iceberg lettuce linked to the cyclosporiasis outbreak. The lettuce served to Taco Bell's in five states, the epicenter Michigan, 5,000 cases there. A federal appeals court ruled today that New Jersey's bans on assault, firearms, and magazines that can hold more than 10 rounds are unconstitutional. Just last week, a federal appeals court upheld Illinois' ban on semi-automatic weapons. This is ABC News.
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6: WAIN weather.
7: Storms likely this afternoon. Otherwise, a mix of clouds and sun. High temperatures reach up to 87. West winds around 5 miles per hour. Slight chance for storms with fog and spots tonight. Lows level off around 70. Mainly clear skies. A blend of clouds and sun with fog and spots early tomorrow. Chance for storms. Highs level off around 88. From the WAIN Weather Center, I'm meteorologist Jennifer Wojcicki. Right now, it's 80 degrees.
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the summer it's too hot, and in the winter it's too cold. In the springtime, when the weather's just right, you find someplace else to go. Well, it's up to the mountains or down to the beach or to visit some old friend, or just to stay home and kind of relax and hope some of the kinfolks will start dropping in.

0: old ball game because you say it helps you to relax. 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
3: 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Winners must appear in person with proper positive legal identification. Claim any prize Monday through Friday, excluding holidays, within 30 days, so the prize will be forfeited. Prizes will not be mailed or delivered. Any winner under the age of 18 must be accompanied by a parent or legal guardian. No trade or cash equivalent will be awarded for any contest prize. Any person or persons found to be in violation of these contest rules before, during, or after the respective contest or giveaway will be disqualified and will not be eligible for future contests and giveaways.

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5: Storms likely this afternoon, otherwise a mix of clouds and sun. High temperatures reach up to 87, west winds around 5 miles per hour. Slight chance for storms, with fog and spots tonight, lows level off around 70, mainly clear skies. A blend of clouds and sun, with fog and spots early tomorrow, chance for storms, highs level off around 88. From the WAIN Weather Center, I'm meteorologist Jennifer Wojcicki. Currently, it's 82 degrees.
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3: 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Winners must appear in person with proper positive legal identification to claim any prize Monday through Friday, excluding holidays, within 30 days, so the prize will be forfeited. Prizes will not be mailed or delivered. Any winner under the age of 18 must be accompanied by a parent or legal guardian. No trade or cash equivalent will be awarded for any contest prize. Any person or persons found to be in violation of these contest rules before, during, or after the respective contest or giveaway will be disqualified and will not be eligible for future contests and giveaways.
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1: ABC News, I'm Dave Packer. It's Saturday morning in Iran, where CENTCOM says it completed a seventh day of U.S. strikes. Iran firing back with alerts in Qatar, Jordan, Bahrain, and major damage to a power and water desalinization plant in Kuwait. Texas Governor Greg Abbott declared a major disaster in several Texas counties affected by flash flooding that killed at least two people this week. The governor today warning.
2: Even though the worst of the rain is going to be behind us for a while, as in for days, the rivers are going to continue to rise.
1: The FDA has now publicly identified Taylor Farms as a supplier of the shredded iceberg lettuce linked to the cyclosporiasis outbreak. The lettuce served to Taco Bell's in five states, the epicenter Michigan, 5,000 cases there. A federal appeals court ruled today that New Jersey's bans on assault, firearms, and magazines that can hold more than 10 rounds are unconstitutional. Just last week, a federal appeals court upheld Illinois' ban on semi-automatic weapons. This is ABC News.
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5: WAIN weather.
6: Storms likely this afternoon. Otherwise, a mix of clouds and sun. High temperatures reach up to 87. West winds around 5 miles per hour. Slight chance for storms with fog and spots tonight. Lows level off around 70. Mainly clear skies. A blend of clouds and sun with fog and spots early tomorrow. Chance for storms. Highs level off around 88. From the WAIN Weather Center, I'm meteorologist Jennifer Wojcicki. Currently, it's 82 degrees.
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0: There's Taylor with her song, which is also part of Toy Story 5, I Knew It, I Knew You. Still in theaters, by the way, but the big one this weekend is The Odyssey, and tomorrow we'll check those box office numbers, see if they made it to their goal.
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0: Luke Bryan. It's called Country, and she knows it. Okay, we got to get this one on. I feel like I haven't heard it near enough time so far this season. Kenny Chesney and Summertime. That one should be on repeat. It's July, people.
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7: Storms likely this afternoon, otherwise a mix of clouds and sun. High temperatures reach up to 87, west winds around 5 miles per hour. Slight chance for storms, with fog and spots tonight, lows level off around 70, mainly clear skies. A blend of clouds and sun, with fog and spots early tomorrow, chance for storms, highs level off around 88. From the WAIN Weather Center, I'm meteorologist Jennifer Wojcicki. Right now, it's 81 degrees.
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0: Hudson Westbrook with Painted You Pretty as we're rolling on here and wrapping up the hour. Ella Langley, Josh Grayson, Corey Kent, and Ka Wetzel all in the next 20 minutes.
1: 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Winners must appear in person with proper positive legal identification to claim any prize Monday through Friday, excluding holidays, within 30 days, so the prize will be forfeited. Prizes will not be mailed or delivered. Any winner under the age of 18 must be accompanied by a parent or legal guardian. No trade or cash equivalent will be awarded for any contest prize. Any person or persons found to be in violation of these contest rules before, during, or after the respective contest or giveaway will be disqualified and will not be eligible for future contests and giveaways.
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0: National Weather Service in Louisville has issued a severe thunderstorm warning for Clinton County in South Central Kentucky, South Central Russell County in South Central Kentucky, East Central Cumberland County in South Central Kentucky, until 4:30 p.m. Central Daylight Time. At 3:54 p.m. Central Daylight Time, a severe thunderstorm was located over Albany, moving southeast at 25 miles per hour. Expected hazards include 60 miles per hour wind gusts. This is a radar indicated threat. The following impacts are expected: expect damage to roofs, siding, and trees. Locations impacted include Albany, Cartwright, Snow, Highway, Ida, Savage, Marlowe, Green Grove, Roland, and 76. For your protection, move to an interior room on the lowest floor of a building.
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1: ABC News, I'm Dave Packer. It's Saturday morning in Iran, where CENTCOM says it completed a seventh day of U.S. strikes. Iran firing back with alerts in Qatar, Jordan, Bahrain, and major damage to a power and water desalinization plant in Kuwait. Texas Governor Greg Abbott declared a major disaster in several Texas counties affected by flash flooding that killed at least two people this week. The governor today warning,
2: even though the worst of the rain is going to be behind us for a while, as in for days, the rivers are going to continue to rise.
1: The FDA has now publicly identified Taylor Farms as a supplier of the shredded iceberg lettuce linked to the cyclosporiasis outbreak. The lettuce served to Taco Bell's in five states, the epicenter Michigan, 5,000 cases there. A federal appeals court ruled today that New Jersey's bans on assault, firearms, and magazines that can hold more than 10 rounds are unconstitutional. Just last week, a federal appeals court upheld Illinois' ban on semi-automatic weapons. This is ABC News.
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5: WAIN weather. Slight chance for storms with fog and spots tonight. Otherwise, mainly clear skies. Lows level off around 70. Northerly winds around 5 miles per hour. Sunshine mixed with clouds at times with fog and spots early tomorrow. Chance of thunderstorms. Daytime highs approaching 88. Partly cloudy skies. Tomorrow night, slight chance of thunderstorms. 72. From the WAIN Weather Center, I'm meteorologist Jennifer Wojcicki. Currently, it's 82 degrees.
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0: FIFA World Cup continues today, and of course, USA has been out of it for a little while, so you've probably picked a different team to cheer on. Hopefully they're doing well, going strong, and stick around. We'll get to Lainey Wilson, that new one she's got with John Mayer.
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0: It's been the latest one from Lainey Wilson. She's got help from John Mayer there, and those two voices mesh together, just work beautifully. 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
3: Kentucky Governor Andy Beshear is continuing to push for proof of life from Senator Mitch McConnell. Lee Mowen has the story.
4: Governor Andy Beshear previously called on U.S. Senator Mitch McConnell to prove that he's alive. Now the Democratic leader demands the longtime congressman to prove to the Commonwealth he can still do this job.
5: You know, it's been reported that he's had 17 and 20-minute conversations with different individuals. So call into a news station for 5 minutes. Put out a short video. And it's not just me. Thomas Massie is asking for the same thing. You know, we all want him to be okay.
4: That's from Governor Beshear. Here's Team Kentucky update on Thursday. McConnell's photo on Sunday said he's getting better, but he's been advised not to return to work just yet. I'm Lee Mowen.
3: And the CDC says shredded lettuce may be behind a multi-state outbreak of cyclosporiasis. More than 3,000 cases have been reported, including clusters in Kentucky and three neighboring states. I'm Scott Hooper.
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10: Slight chance for storms with fog and spots tonight. Otherwise, mainly clear skies. Lows of aloft around 70. Northerly winds around 5 miles per hour. Sunshine mixed with clouds at times with fog and spots early tomorrow. Chance of thunderstorms. Daytime highs approaching 88. Partly cloudy skies. Tomorrow night, slight chance of thunderstorms. 72. From the WAIN Weather Center, I'm meteorologist Jennifer Wojcicki. Currently 84.
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0: Ella Langley and Morgan Wallen with I Can't Love You Anymore. My son was listening, and he did not like what I said about the FIFA World Cup, that I hope your team is doing well. Yes, I know there's only two teams left, but at this point you've picked one, so I hope yours is winning. I think we're cheering for Spain in our household.
1: 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Any winner under the age of 18 must be accompanied by a parent or legal guardian. 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
1: ABC News, I'm Dave Packer. It's Saturday morning in Iran, where CENTCOM says it completed a seventh day of U.S. strikes. Iran firing back with alerts in Qatar, Jordan, Bahrain, and major damage to a power and water desalinization plant in Kuwait. Texas Governor Greg Abbott declared a major disaster in several Texas counties affected by flash flooding that killed at least two people this week. The governor today warning.
2: Even though the worst of the rain is going to be behind us for a while, as in for days, the rivers are going to continue to rise.
1: The FDA has now publicly identified Taylor Farms as a supplier of the shredded iceberg lettuce linked to the cyclosporiasis outbreak. The lettuce served to Taco Bell's in five states, the epicenter Michigan, 5,000 cases there. A federal appeals court ruled today that New Jersey's bans on assault, firearms, and magazines that can hold more than 10 rounds are unconstitutional. Just last week, a different federal appeals court upheld Illinois' ban on semi-automatic weapons. This is ABC News.
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5: WAIN weather. Slight chance for storms with fog and spots tonight. Otherwise, mainly clear skies. Lows level off around 70. Northerly winds around 5 miles per hour. Sunshine mixed with clouds at times with fog and spots early tomorrow. Chance of thunderstorms. Daytime highs approaching 88. Partly cloudy skies. Tomorrow night, slight chance of thunderstorms. 72. From the WAIN Weather Center, I'm meteorologist Jennifer Wojcicki. Currently 84.
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0: Steven Wilson Jr. and fans of Disney will love this, especially if you're an 80s or 90s baby like me. We'll talk about what's getting a reboot next.
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3: Federal health officials are confirming the source of a nasty stomach bug that has sickened people across five states, including Kentucky. Joe Lincoln has the latest.
4: The CDC says over 1,600 people have been infected with cyclosporiasis, with illnesses reported in Kentucky, Indiana, Ohio, Michigan, and West Virginia. Those are lab-confirmed cases. Not all illnesses have been reported to the CDC. The intestinal infection that causes severe diarrhea has been linked to shredded iceberg lettuce served at Taco Bell locations in those five states. The FDA's traceback investigation has identified a single supplier of iceberg lettuce from Mexico used by the Taco Bell locations where sick people ate. Shredded iceberg lettuce sold in grocery stores or served in other restaurants is not affected. The CDC says 94 people have been hospitalized with the illness. There have been no reported deaths. I'm Joe Lincoln.
3: And I'm Scott Hooper.
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8: Slight chance for storms with fog and spots tonight. Otherwise, mainly clear skies. Lows of aloft around 70. Northerly winds around 5 miles per hour. Sunshine mixed with clouds at times with fog and spots early tomorrow. Chance of thunderstorms. Daytime highs approaching 88. Partly cloudy skies. Tomorrow night, slight chance of thunderstorms. 72. From the WAIN Weather Center, I'm meteorologist Jennifer Wojcicki. Right now, 83.
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0: Bob is coming back. Yeah, Disney Plus has ordered a pilot for a reboot of the old show that many of us loved. Production begins this month in L.A. The new version features a cast of 11 young performers. And if you didn't know it, I'll give you a hint. Many of our celebrities today started or had one of their many starts in the Mickey Mouse Club. Christina Aguilera, Ryan Gosling, Britney, the list goes on. So who knows how many big-time stars we're going to be seeing in the form of very young performers with this new cast.
1: 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Prizes will not be mailed or delivered. Any winner under the age of 18 must be accompanied by a parent or legal guardian. No trade or cash equivalent will be awarded for any contest prize. Any person or persons found to be in violation of these contest rules before, during, or after the respective contest or giveaway will be disqualified and will not be eligible for future contests and giveaways.
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1: ABC News, I'm Dave Packer. It's Saturday morning in Iran, where CENTCOM says it completed a seventh day of U.S. strikes. Iran firing back with alerts in Qatar, Jordan, Bahrain, and major damage to a power and water desalinization plant in Kuwait. Texas Governor Greg Abbott declared a major disaster in several Texas counties affected by flash flooding that killed at least two people this week. The governor today warning.
2: Even though the worst of the rain is going to be behind us for a while, as in for days, the rivers are going to continue to rise.
1: The FDA has now publicly identified Taylor Farms as a supplier of the shredded iceberg lettuce linked to the cyclosporiasis outbreak. The lettuce served to Taco Bell's in five states, the epicenter Michigan, 5,000 cases there. A federal appeals court ruled today that New Jersey's bans on assault, firearms, and magazines that can hold more than 10 rounds are unconstitutional. Just last week, a federal appeals court upheld Illinois' ban on semi-automatic weapons. This is ABC News.
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5: WAIN weather. Slight chance for storms with fog and spots tonight. Otherwise, mainly clear skies. Lows level off around 70. Northerly winds around 5 miles per hour. Sunshine mixed with clouds at times with fog and spots early tomorrow. Chance of thunderstorms. Daytime highs approaching 88. Partly cloudy skies. Tomorrow night, slight chance of thunderstorms. 72. From the WAIN Weather Center, I'm meteorologist Jennifer Wojcicki. Right now, it's 85 degrees.
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0: John Morgan, and Kid Myself. How about some Luke Bryan? Kenny Chesney. I think, is he still doing the Vegas Sphere? Either way, going to be a good show. I've seen him live. And Shaboozy is on the way with Cowgirl. New one from him.
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7: Slight chance for storms with fog and spots tonight. Otherwise, mainly clear skies. Lows level off around 70. Northerly winds around 5 miles per hour. Sunshine mixed with clouds at times with fog and spots early tomorrow. Chance of thunderstorms. Daytime highs approaching 88. Partly cloudy skies. Tomorrow night, slight chance of thunderstorms. 72. From the WAIN Weather Center, I'm meteorologist Jennifer Wojcicki. Right now, it's 85 degrees.
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0: we're going to go ahead and wrap things up here for the show, but that's the latest from Shaboozy Cowgirl. I love Shaboozy, and he just seems like, from every interview I've ever heard him in, seems like the sweetest, kindest, greatest guy. The kind of guy that no matter how much fame he gets, he's just going to be good old Shaboozy. But we are loving his music, and hopefully continue to get more of it. Kane Brown, Brooks and Dunn coming up. I'll talk to you tomorrow, kicking off a brand new week together.
1: 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Winners must appear in person with proper positive legal identification to claim any prize Monday through Friday, excluding holidays, within 30 days, so the prize will be forfeited. Prizes will not be mailed or delivered. Any winner under the age of 18 must be accompanied by a parent or legal guardian. No trade or cash equivalent will be awarded for any contest prize. Any person or persons found to be in violation of these contest rules before, during, or after the respective contest or giveaway will be disqualified and will not be eligible for future contests and giveaways.
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1: ABC News, I'm Dave Packer. It's Saturday morning in Iran, where CENTCOM says it completed a seventh day of U.S. strikes. Iran firing back with alerts in Qatar, Jordan, Bahrain, and major damage to a power and water desalinization plant in Kuwait. Texas Governor Greg Abbott declared a major disaster in several Texas counties affected by flash flooding that killed at least two people this week. The governor today warning.
2: Even though the worst of the rain is going to be behind us for a while, as in for days, the rivers are going to continue to rise.
1: The FDA has now publicly identified Taylor Farms as a supplier of the shredded iceberg lettuce linked to the cyclosporiasis outbreak. The lettuce served to Taco Bell's in five states, the epicenter Michigan, 5,000 cases there. A federal appeals court ruled today that New Jersey's bans on assault, firearms, and magazines that can hold more than 10 rounds are unconstitutional. Just last week, a different federal appeals court upheld Illinois' ban on semi-automatic weapons. This is ABC News.
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